repair. Beneath the stains of time, the feelings disappear. You are someone else.

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0: You probably think you're pretty good at multitasking behind the wheel. I mean, you have to multitask to drive. So what's wrong with checking your phone? The thing is, your brain simply doesn't work that way. Even a quick look at the message, a time for quick reply, affects your concentration and makes you less able to react to hazards. If you use a mobile phone while driving, you're 4 times more likely to crash. 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

0: 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Just imagine what it's like to be a road worker on a motorway. So please drive carefully through roadworks, observe all signs and speed limits, stay in the correct lane, and keep a safe distance from the car in front. Our road workers are making the road safe for all of us, so please keep the road safe for them.
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this, but this is the waitress from the coffee house on 39th and Lenox. You know, the one with the braids. Yeah. Well, I see you on Wednesdays all the time. You come in every Wednesday on your lunch break, I think. And you always order the special with the hot chocolate. And my manager be tripping and stuff, talking about we gotta use water, but I always use some milk and cream for you, cause. Suit, your cufflinks are shining all bright. So what you do? A word? Yeah, that's interesting. Look, man, I mean, I don't want to waste your time, but I know girls don't usually do this. But I was wondering if maybe we could get together outside the restaurant one day. You know, because I do look a lot different outside my work clothes. And just go across the street to the park right here. Wait, hold up.

0: So, let's talk about you. Actually, let's talk about me, just for a bit, because I was like you. In 40-odd years, I hadn't done much exercise, but I knew I had to start. So, I got the Couch to 5K app. From not being able to run for more than a minute, 9 weeks later, I was running for half an hour. 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

0: If you see somebody showing any of the signs of a stroke, you don't have to think about it. You just dial 999. 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
2: Hey, we're XXX and XXX from Sunset Comedy Club. Then talk about the show coming up and where people can get tickets or if they can buy it on the door. Oh no.
3: I think that's what we've been told to say. We just need to add
2: yes!
3: around it.
2: Right, who are we again? What's your name?
3: My name is Alex Irons. What's your name?
2: And what? It's Sam Joseph. And we're
3: nice
2: comedians who've like seen tarot for the barren desert of lacking laughter. But now you can get the Sunset Comedy Club every second and fourth Tuesday of the month in the Junction Pub just around the corner from Harrow on the Hill Station.
3: It's absolutely free to come in, and we have 10 comedians every 2 weeks who are up and coming in the London and surrounding areas of the comedy scene. They're all absolutely fantastic, but you've got to come and check them out. We do advise that you come early to avoid disappointment.
2: Yeah, also, there's a happy hour between 5 and 8 at the Junction Pub for just £3 on many of the great drinks. And, you know, come up and we're in the function room above the Junction, and it's great fun. It's great fun. Please come and enjoy it because, you know, where else are these comedians going to get therapy?
4: As a parent, you want to protect your kids. 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

0: morning, sir.
1: Hi, I'm checking in for my flight.
0: Lovely. Business or pleasure?
1: Holiday.
0: And where will you be staying?
1: With my parents. They live over there.
0: Lovely. Travel insurance?
1: Oh, no, thanks.
0: Have you got travel insurance?
1: No.
0: Check to see if you need any vaccinations?
1: No.
0: Checked out the local laws?
1: No, look. Why do I need to know all this? I'm just staying with my parents.
0: Is either of your parents A, a local lawyer, or the chief of police, B, fabulously wealthy, C, the owner of a private plane with its own fully trained medical staff, or D, none of the above?
1: D?
0: Lovely. Are you a superhero and in fact immortal?
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1: One night I got so hammered I cracked my head open and went to hospital.
0: I had to take him in. Cost me €100.
1: Then we got into this wicked fight.
0: He got us into a fight. We ended up in a police cell.
1: I can't wait till next time.
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1: 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From Rodgers and Hammerstein to Leonard Bernstein and Irving Berlin, Cole Porter and Noel Coward to Lloyd Webber and George Gershwin. 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
1: It was just another day, a familiar drive through familiar country. But then, just around the corner, came the unexpected. He'd let his speed creep a little too high as he approached a bend, and he was no longer driving at the right speed for the road. The scary thing is, he didn't even realize driving even a little too fast for the situation is a major cause of collisions, especially on country roads where you don't know what's around the corner. Think. 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
11: We've made it. It's Friday. The weekend is coming. Oh, you're on shifts and you've already got your weekend. Well, thanks for ruining my intro. I've been planning that for the last 10 minutes or so. Cheers for that. Unbelievable.
12: David Rees's breakfast piece.
11: Basically, what I'm trying to say is this show is very inclusive because whether you work the 9 to 5 or you work part-time or you work shifts, you can listen to us and enjoy it, and it could be the weekend. 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

Live in the basement of Northwick Park and St Mark's Hospital, in the studios of Radio Harrow, I'm David Rees. This is The Breakfast Piece, till nine this morning. Now, the NHS website, I'm going to talk about this on the air now, just to give you an update on it. But during the show, at various points, we're going to have a look at the A to Z of Health on there, because we are a health and wellbeing station, and the website does have an A to Z of Health on there, with conditions, symptoms, tests and treatments and such like. And, yeah, of course, you may have the NHS app as well. And when you're getting a doctor's appointment now, you need to kind of tell the doctor by filling in a form to say what's wrong with you, and then they'll get back to you if they can fit you in. It's the triage service, isn't it? And do you know what? I used that a while ago because I had a dizzy spell, and I actually found it quite handy because I got seen later that day, and I must have seemed like an urgent case. I'm fine and everything, but people say, oh no, you've got to fill in the form. It's so... I don't know, antisocial now. You don't speak to a real person, but I actually found it not a bad thing. So there you go. It's horses for courses and swings and roundabouts and such like. But yeah, so if you've got the NHS app as well, all good. Otherwise, there's the website, and we'll be looking at the A to Z of Health at various points in the breakfast piece to give you just a little bit more health and wellness information, because we think you need that in the morning.

0: it is time to have a look at our conveyor belt of Radio Harrow presenters, shows on the station that you could listen to. We'll have a look at it as it goes past on our conveyor belt, and then we'll stop on a particular one. So let's have a look, first of all, at Wednesday, the conveyor belt for Wednesday. So the Shuffle with Sarika is on between 10 and 12. 2 hours of music for the Shuffle. So after me, there's an hour of music in between, and then it's her. Something Blue with David Rice. Something Blue with an hour of bluesy music. Also, on Wednesday, Oliver's Top Tunes from 7pm. So this is where we're going to stop on the conveyor belt this morning. Experience the ultimate playlist with the world's biggest tunes, from iconic classics to today's top tracks. Oliver plays the music that truly defines every generation. That's Oliver Blakey Erdwin. He is a part of the furniture here at the station, quite frankly. He volunteers on a Monday as well, volunteers on a Tuesday, and then does a show on a Wednesday. Spreads himself, not thinly. He's just here and he's committed and dedicated, and that's what we like here at the station. So that's Oliver's Top Tunes, 7pm on a Wednesday here on Radio Harrow.
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1: I'm David Reese. Thank you very much for tuning into Radio Harrow this morning on David Reese's breakfast piece. Now, we are a 21st century radio station, and all of our music's no longer on vinyl or CDs or even cassette tapes. It's all on the computers now, and I know that that's not really new technology these days, but everyone's got a phone. In fact, I've got one in front of me right now. Let me put it on my desk. There we go. All right. And I do all my show planning on my phone. So I made notes for the show today, things that I wanted to talk about and such like. But it just occurred to me, how many numbers do I know these days? Telephone numbers, I mean. People's phone numbers, landlines if they have them. Do you remember what the number is for that? You don't, do you? You just look for them and you find them. And it's just one of those things that we take for granted. We used to be making sure we remembered phone numbers of people we liked. And obviously, if you test somebody and they don't remember your number, that's right, they're dead to you. That's how it works, isn't it, right? That's how you decided friendships, right? We're so fickle. I know we are. But yeah, I was just thinking about this because we've taught my daughter, Clara, our phone numbers. My wife and I, we've got our mobile numbers. We've done a little tune that goes with it so she can sing it. So if she gets lost, she can say, I know my dad's number, and sing it to him. And there we go. And I don't know how many kids are taught their phone numbers of their family anymore, but I like to think we're special. But yeah, maybe it's something we should do a bit more of, because you never know when your child might, you know, get lost slightly in a supermarket or in a park or something like that. And it just made me think, do you remember the phone number for Live and Kicking? Saturday morning television on the BBC. What was it? 0181 811 8181. You could do your own personal jingle at home. Oh, I hope you-

0: 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Good morning. I'm David Rees. Thanks for being with me this morning, for your listening plaisir. Here with you till 9. And so we're a charity here at Radio Harrow. 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And of course, we're out and about at events in the summer and we'll have a coin box. 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There's a chance to win £25,000. It's only £1 a ticket from Harrow Wins. 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

David Rees's Breakfast Piece is the show here on Radio Harrow. We are more than just music, broadcasting from the basement of Northwick Park Hospital here on Watford Road. Thank you for tuning in this morning. It's a pleasure to have your company. We are a station of volunteers. None of us get paid for coming in every morning or at any time of the day that we're on air, but we do it for you. There you go. See, there's a promo right there. You can record that. Play that on the air. Done it for free. Don't have to pay someone. You're welcome. So, I wanted to talk about lyrics for a moment in songs. I'm not going to talk about twisted lyrics, because twisted lyrics, everyone's done them. And I don't want to ruin any songs for you, because if I say, oh, have you heard that lyric? It sounds like this. You'll never hear it another way again. And that ruins songs. And I like to promote the songs, not to ruin them, on this show. But my daughter was at a birthday party recently, and some music came on. And you know the Shaboozer bar song? Everyone at the bar getting tipsy. Something with a shot full of whiskey. See, that line. But obviously it's a kids-friendly version. Some of these songs have been re-recorded, and, you know, they sound like a lot cheesier. And instead of everyone in the bar getting tipsy, it's everybody in the place singing with me. And I just quite, it just made me laugh, to be honest with you. I like the kind of innocent nature of it. And it also made me a little bittersweet, really, because I used to sing in pubs, didn't you? Around the piano, Call Blimey and all that stuff. I brought it down, haven't I? Sorry. All right, we'll move it up. This is why Shaboozer wrote this song, I think. Needs to cheer himself up. So everybody in the bar getting tipsy, everybody in the place singing with me. Kids-friendly songs. So I was also thinking about years ago, remember when Top of the Pops was on the TV and you had the song which was Chumba Wumba, I get knocked down, but I get up again. And it's a whiskey drink, vodka drink, lager drink, cider drink. And it's missing the night away is... can I say it on the air? Because if we can sing it in the song, surely I can say it, can't I? I'll be careful, all right. Well, in the song, it's pissing the night away, OK? But I remember it was before the watershed and everyone was a little bit... I don't know, in the 90s, were a little bit more austere, a little bit more buttoned up, weren't they? Oh, yeah, Zoo magazine, no, that's not true. But anyway, they changed the words to pissing the night away to kissing the night away. And I remember thinking, oh, my goodness me. Everyone just thinks that's really sad.

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I'm David Rees. Monday to Friday between 7 and 9 in the morning. 2 hours of radio volunteering for you to play some great music to help you feel a bit better. Maybe you're feeling a bit down. Music is the best way to improve your lot and to feel really good about yourself.

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Hello there. Welcome to Breakfast here on Radio Harrow. David Rees. Till 9 this morning with David Rees's Breakfast Piece. There's another show on the station as well, so 12 hours after I finish, there is Harrow Today, which today is with the team of people that come in this day to do the show. Monday to Friday, it's a different team of presenters, and they come in, and so it's great. It's a unique show on the station, because unlike this one, where it's Muggins every day, and it sounds very similar, every day, it kind of sounds similar, but not really, because it's a different lot of presenters with different foibles, different chemistry, and they all come in and do a show together, and it's great. So tonight, you might hear a quiz, you might hear some news about something that's going on in Harrow, maybe an event that a colleague has been to, they want to tell you about it, they may have seen a play, maybe they've got a new board game. Could be anything on this show. It takes all sorts, and that's why it's unique every day. Monday to Friday, it's Harrow Today at 9 o'clock p.m. Do check it out. Let's make tonight.

all very depressing in the news at the moment, isn't it? You turn the news on, there's everything going on that's depressing. It's just non-stop crisis here, crazy stuff there, and you just think, I want to get off, world. Stop, please. You know, you see people who say that occasionally and think, I want to go back to the day where, you know, nothing really happened. And then you occasionally see on X and such like people talking about how in the 20s, apparently the news on the BBC one day was, there is no news. And that was the extent of the news. And I'm sure that's apocryphal, it isn't true. But people just want to kind of move away from all that. So that's one of the things I like to do on this show, is I like to not talk about the news. Obviously, I talk about stuff that's going on in Harrow, but it's not topical. And I don't do politics or anything like that. And we just play great music. And it's nice to get away from it on the show for a little bit. But I think it's nice to acknowledge that I am that little sanctuary on the radio in the morning, of course. But one reason I don't watch the news so much anymore

is because of the 24-hour news channels. Now, obviously, I do follow the news, but you can watch the 24-hour news channels. You could, you know, it's like the analog doom scrolling almost, where you could spend an hour or two watching the news, and you just think, well, I'll just see if they've got anything new to report. There's a breaking news banner, but it's a breaking news from like an hour, 2 hours, 5 hours ago, and it hasn't changed, but they're still saying it's breaking news. But it's all cluttered on the air now. Like when I switched on the BBC News channel the other day, they've got that ticker that goes along the bottom, which is irritating. But now they've made the screen smaller, put it on the left-hand side, and on the right-hand side, they've got another panel that goes round, and there's like a QR code on it and another camera from some other news story that they're not listening to, but it's there so you can watch it. And it's just too cluttered. I'm like, I hate watching it. So there you go. That's a way to get away from the news. Thank you, BBC.

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1: Sunshine, I need you cool. Are you cool?

more than just music. It's David Rees, here with you till 9 this morning. Oh, yes. So, we're on social media, do you know? That's right, of course you do. Everyone's on social media. I've been watching too much Peppa Pig with my kid at home. I really am kind of seeping into my fours, it seems. So, everyone loves social media, and we're on X. So that's one of the social media platforms. If you want to look for us on X, look for this, at Radio Harrow. That is our handle. That's our username, essentially, on X. At Radio Harrow, the at symbol, Radio Harrow. Once you click on it, you can follow us, and then you can see what we're about when we post. A lot of our presenters have accounts on there, and they post little promos for their show, and then it gets reposted through there for a wider audience, so they say. And the more the merrier, quite frankly. So if you want to follow us on X, please do that, at Radio Harrow. I need to write it down. I've said it enough times, it's almost losing meaning, but not quite. So we're on there, and you can find out all about us. Just as you're scrolling, it's doom scrolling, but not if Radio Harrow is there, you know.

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It's brand new. If you haven't checked it out yet, have a look. It looks fantastic. Nice and slick. Beautiful, I may say. And you can hear us there by clicking live to Radio Harrow.

Harrow. Good morning to you. It's David Reese's Breakfast Piece here, and I'm David Reese. Oh, yeah. Feeling good this morning, Harrow, I tell you. Oh, hang on a sec. Someone's at the door. Hang on a sec. I'm coming. Hold on, I'm coming. Yeah, I'm coming. Hold on. Go up the stairs. Hello? Oh, they've gone. Oh, goodness sake, unbelievable. Why do delivery people do this, right? They ring the doorbell and they're expecting you, I think, to be sitting right by the door because they expect you to answer immediately. And if you don't answer immediately, they either just shove it through the letterbox, leave it on your porch or whatever, or go off and say, sorry, you weren't in, with a leaflet that they fill in, and then just put it through your door straight away. They must expect you to be sitting there on a little bench by your door, fingers crossed, twiddling your legs or whatever, and it's just all the other way around. And I just find that very irritating. But, you know, it is the 24-hour world we live in and the globalised world we live in these days. I wasn't actually going to talk about that on the radio, but never mind. This music just made me go off on a tangent. But you know what? Sometimes that's just the way I roll. Sometimes I don't even plan what to talk about. And, mediocre stuff comes out.

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Cool, that sounded good, didn't it? It's Radio Harrow at breakfast. I'm David Rees. More than just music. It's me talking between the songs. 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It's a slightly different format, but it looks absolutely fantastic. Props to Matt Blank. He's one of the founders of the station. He lives stateside now, and I mean stateside, like proper stateside, you know, because he doesn't just live on the East Coast. He lives all the way at the other side, near Seattle, you know, Fraser territory. And sometimes he's listening. Yeah? Okay. But anyway, he's been involved in the station again recently from across the pond and across the continent as well. He's so far away, but he's right amongst us doing this website. So thank you, Matt Blank, for that. And on our Listen Again page at RadioHarrow.org, we have now done something we should have done a long time ago, and it's all in one place. It is the shows, but also our latest podcasts as well. So you can hear the interview with James Clouting from Harrow Borough, or the interview from Casey Dalton at Harrow Litter Pickers, or the interview with Raya's Rainbows, which brings holiday magic to children. Among that, there's also featured podcast episodes, including when we celebrated our 10-year anniversary last year, when we've won awards, and also our shows as well. So Breakfast is available, also Sarika with the Shuffle. You can hear Rock and Rodeo Therapy as well on air anytime you like at our website, RadioHarrow.org. 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

0: David Reese's Breakfast Piece.
1: Thank you very much for tuning in to the show this Friday morning. I'll be back on Monday at 7 o'clock for breakfast as usual. Coming up at 10, Sarika is here with the shuffle for Friday morning, and Tim is up next with his show, Back to the 80s. Like the 80s music? Well, you've got it coming up in droves in the next hour. I'll see you Monday. Have a good weekend.

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7: Good morning. It's Tim Harrison. It's the Back to the 80s Friday. And it's Friday. Yes. Got the weekend ahead. Slightly cooler today, I believe. I found it too hot yesterday. But never mind. Loads of 80s tracks for you today. I've also got a couple of 80s TV themes to take you back to back in the day. But I'm going to start the show with some Sinead O'Connor.

Sinead O'Connor. Mandinka, released as the second single from her debut album, The Lion and the Cobra, in 1987. Peaked at number 17 on the UK singles chart, and it was number 6 in Ireland. I've got some Smiths now for a change.

Suzanne Vega, Luca, written and performed by Suzanne Vega, released as the second single from her studio album, from her second studio album, Solitude Standing, and that was released on May the 15th, to be precise, in 1987 in the UK, and the 21st, 1987, in the US. It's her highest charting hit in the United States, reaching number 3 on the Billboard Hot 100. And before that, we had The Smiths. I like The Smiths because it's kind of... I like those...

crazy lyrics that that he says. Quite impossible lyrics, but it works, doesn't it? It has a way of working. Anyway, talking about the heat, I noticed overnight we had a little bit of rain. So I thought, here's a song about rain that goes back to the 1980s. This is Prince. His Rain is Purple.

Purple Rain reached number 2 on the US Billboard Hot 100 for 2 weeks in November 1984, being kept off number 1 by Wake Me Up Before You Go-Go by Wham. It hit number 1 in the US Cashbox Top 100, where it stayed for 2 weeks.

Nick Kershaw. The Riddle, released 1984 as a lead single from his studio album of the same name. Don't forget you can WhatsApp in on 0208 869 3959. Let me know of your favourite 1980s memories and your favourite 1980s tracks too. There's 10 years worth of music there, you know, to choose from. Here's some Phil Collins in the air tonight.

the ultimate angry song, isn't it? In the air tonight. Were you doing the air drums in the air drums tonight? Did you know, this is a fun fact, that in that track, In the Air Tonight, the drums, there are no hi-hats at all. It's all sort of toms and kick drum, that kind of stuff. Now, if you have been recently watching a new series called Android, written by Diane Morgan, you'll probably like this song, because they use some of this.

0: Smooth operator. That's me, that is. That's Sade, and that's from the debut studio album Diamond Life from 1984.
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Randy Crawford, and that was recorded in 1986, reaching number 4 in the UK singles chart. Do you remember back in the day, Dusty Springfield? Well, there's a little bit of Dusty Springfield coming up soon, but not just Dusty. She is singing with the Pet Shop Boys. Just after that, I've got a couple of TV theme tunes to see whether you remember.

English synth pop duo Pet Shop Boys. And that's Dusty Springfield with them, and that's taken for the duo's second studio album, actually, from 1987, released as a second single from the album on 10th of August 1987. Now, television, back to TV stuff and back to the 80s, and see if you can recognise this famous TV theme tune.

kind of gives it away, doesn't it? I was going to say that could be a competition, but it actually did introduce what it is. That was Bullseye with Jim Bowen. That was popular during the 80s. Do you remember that? What was his famous... the guy that did the scores. 180, wasn't it? His famous catchphrase. It was 180!

written by Rick Nowels and Ellen Shipley. The song was released as the lead single from the album on September the 14th. That was Heaven's Place on Earth by Belinda Carlisle from her second studio album of the same name. Now, TV themes. I've got another one for you now. I'm sure you'll remember this one. If you're familiar with my opening jingle, there is a little hint there. Notice the French-themed sort of vibe to this one.

After the show at 10 o'clock comes Sarika's Shuffle. Some more music to squeeze in before then. Hello, hello, by the way, that was. I'm sure you knew that. Hello, hello, with, you know, remember the characters, Rene, etc. Yeah, you remember that. I think the Bee ran that for, I'm assuming it was the Bee, but I think they ran that for quite a few years, to be honest. Going to some Peter Gabriel now, Games Without Frontiers on Radio Harrow.

Peter Gabriel, Grains Without Frontiers. So it's nearly the end of the show. I've got a couple more tracks coming. The next two tracks, I'm going to play them back to back because they are related in many ways. The first one is Take My Breath Away, and the second one is Danger Zone. And both of these tracks were in the film Top Gun, as you may remember, which is a very 1980s big hair type film with Tom Cruise, wasn't it, flying aeroplanes. So he does fly, doesn't he, Tom? So, yeah, there you go. So I'm going to say goodbye now. Sarika is after me. I look forward to seeing you again at the same time next week. I'm also on tomorrow on The Brunch Show. See you then.

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12: Good morning, everyone, and welcome along to The Shuffle on Radio Harrow. I am Sarika, and I am here with you until midday. And if you've never listened to The Shuffle before, it's basically a musical free-for-all where lots of random musical goodness comes your way. Lots of different genres, different ages of music, all sorts, basically. And something for everyone will be on the show between now and midday. And it is, of course, Friday. We made it to Friday, people. It is the end of the week. And I don't know about you, but I've really got a Friday feeling right now. I am feeling up for it. I'm so glad it's the end of the week. And I know you probably are too, just looking and reaching for that weekend. So, as well as the normal shuffle goodness that is coming your way, we have got Live at 11 at 11. But instead of our usual 11:30 chill zone, we will be taking it up a notch. Instead of going down, it will be, of course, the Friday's club sandwich, where we play you half an hour non-stop of dance music to get you ready for your Friday lunchtime. So that will be coming up all in today's show, but let's kick it off in true shuffle style. Let's have something old and something new. Let's shuffle.

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1: 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Have you guys followed us on Instagram or Twitter? 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You can find out all about the latest shows, all the latest updates from the station. 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So there's loads of great stuff there, lots of great bits of advice, and lots of really interesting people to hear from as well. So if you're not following us on the socials, on Instagram, on Twitter, at Radio Harrow is what you need to do so you don't miss out on any of our great content.

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2: 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I am loving the shuffle this morning on Radio Harrow. I hope you are too. I'll be back in a sec with some more great songs because I'm here with you until 12.
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2: 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I've got lots more tunes lined up, so don't go anywhere. I hope you're enjoying the music so far, but let's keep it going with some more shuffling madness.

Oh my God, I am loving the shuffle this morning. So many great songs, so many great bits of music and all sorts of genres, which is what we do on this show. We play you a bit of everything. I hope you're enjoying it too. If you are, get involved, get in touch. 0208 869 3959. Let us know if you're enjoying the music. And if you've got any requests, even if I can't play them right now, we can play them on later in any other show. 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

They say time flies by when you're having fun, and I think time flies by when you're having great music on. Honestly, this past hour has just gone so super quick, and the music has just been absolutely on fire. Hope you've been feeling the same, and hope it's flying by for you too. And if not, I'm hopefully going to fly by with the next hour of great music coming your way too.

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10: Morning, it is Friday and you are listening to Radio Harrow and this is The Shuffle. If you're just joining us, where have you been? You've missed a whole hour of great random music. But fear not, you're here now. We've got another hour of great random music coming up. Lots of different genres, lots of different styles. And of course, it's Friday. So I've got you some amazing club sandwich. I know, you're probably hungry. You're probably thinking, oh, I'm ready for my lunch now. Shall I grab it? It's a bit early. Don't grab it. Let me fill you up with a club sandwich. If you don't know what this is about, this is basically an hour of pumped up tunes. We do this every Friday where I fill you up with club sandwich full of all sorts. You know, you get your layers of different songs and different music. That's what I'm going to do. Layer you up with a perfect sandwich of music. So all you got to do is turn this up. Don't think about your lunch yet. Let me get you to lunchtime. Let's shuffle.
11: Yeah. 1975, we brought you an album with a song.

Sports with Bruce.

Wow, what an amazing mix of music. I am really feeling it this morning. I think it's some great songs, great ballads, great rock songs, great everything we've had so far. I'm really, really enjoying the shuffle, and I hope you are too. I hope it's brightening up your morning, because I feel like we need some feel-good stuff everywhere. And this is the perfect playlist for that. Whatever you're feeling, I've got you. I've got you. And just to show you what I'm about, let's keep getting you. Here's some more music.

0: 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Is the sound of mates enjoying even more of this? Is the sound of mates getting home instead of here? Click your seatbelt, because you're twice as likely to be killed or seriously injured if you don't think.
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Have you got us saved on your phone? 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Where's the WhatsApp number on your phone? Do you have Radio Harrow on? If not, I'm very disappointed in you. What I want you to do now, if you haven't already, is go to your phone, open it up, go to add contact, type Radio Harrow, that's our name, and then add this number in to your contacts. I mean it, add this in. 0208 869 3959. That's 0208 869 3959. 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If you're loving the music on The Shuffle, if you're loving the music on anyone else's show as well, not just me, get in touch. Let us know. We'd love to hear from you. If you've got anything you want to say, any shout outs, any requests, get in touch, add us on WhatsApp and we can chat. How great would that be?

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Have you guys followed us on Instagram or Twitter? You need to follow us, guys. We're at Radio Harrow on both. Very easy to find. And we do all sorts of stuff on there. You can find out all about the latest shows, all the latest updates from the station. 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So there's loads of great stuff there, lots of great bits of advice, and lots of really interesting people to hear from as well. So if you're not following us on the socials, on Instagram, on Twitter, at Radio Harrow is what you need to do so you don't miss out on any of our great content.

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What an epic 2 hours this has been. I hope you've been enjoying the shuffle as much as I've been enjoying shuffling them, all this great music. And you know what? If you're sad that this is over, fear not. There's loads more great music on the way on Radio Harrow all day long. Just keep us on in the background, no matter what you're doing. And I will be back for more shuffling tomorrow morning as well. So just tune back in tomorrow at 10 a.m. and I will take you through to lunchtime tomorrow as well. So keep listening and I'll see you then.

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3: There are two types of drive you can have on the motorway. 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

0: Welcome along. It's Harry Today for a Tuesday. Very special Tuesday because we have Councillor Anjana Patel, Mayor of Harrow, with us. Madam Mayor, welcome. Great to have you here. Thank you very much for taking the time. I know you're a busy lady, but thank you for coming down.
1: Thank you for inviting me to Harrow Radio.
0: Yes, looking forward to the next hour, and we've got lots of questions for you, so I hope you're okay for us to kind of interrogate you a little bit, but love to have that conversation with you. I think I'd like to start, if that's okay, with what got you to this point, and what did you decide to pursue a career in local government when you were sort of in education, or how did it all start for you?
1: As far as the political career is concerned, it wasn't

0: exactly what happened, why it happened. And I also thought about it, that I'm not the only one who might be going through what I'm going through. There may be other people in the same situation.
1: Yeah.
0: And I say to myself, okay. And then obviously I was asked by a few people to actually stand in the local politics. I had no interest, and I said, that's not me. But then they said, oh, it's nothing, just come along, and, you know, it's not a lot to do, blah, blah, blah. And I said to myself, oh, is it? And then filled in a form and stood in a seat where everybody was thinking that I won't be able to win anyway. And then I said to myself, nope. If I'm putting myself in, I give 100%.
1: Absolutely.
0: And I worked solidly for nearly 2.5 months. And obviously, on the night of the election, to everyone's surprise, I actually won my seat in 2002. And I believed, I'm a very spiritual person.
1: Yeah.
0: I believed in my God and I believed in my guru.
1: Yeah.
0: And I knew that I had blessings from both of them. So I had to put myself, I said to myself, I put 100% in.
1: Yes.
0: The rest is up to, you know, God, what is decided. And obviously, people say that, you know, when you work hard, you get your reward. And I think that was my reward for working very hard. And I became a counselor in 2002.
1: Oh, congratulations. That's an excellent story. And becoming mayor was something that you also had in mind? Or was that something else that happened by, you know, good fortune?
0: This is something that it was my mum's wish. It was my mother who wanted me to become a mayor.
1: Okay.
0: I was a cabinet member and I was quite happy to continue with my position as a cabinet. But for many, many years, my mum has been saying to me, you must become a mayor, you must become a mayor.
1: Mm.
0: And my mom's health is not very good now.
1: Right.
0: And I said to myself, I think this is the right time now to do it, because while she's here, she can actually see it.
1: Yes.
0: And I tell you, the smile on my mom's face when my ceremony happened on the 15th of May, I made her day. And that smile was kind of
1: that made it
0: million work. Pounds worth. I mean, you can't put a price to it, how happy it made my mom.
1: I can imagine.
0: So I'm really, really glad and thankful to my mom that she actually, you know, pestered me to become a mayor. And I'm thankful to her because I see so much more as a mayor now, which I wouldn't have seen as a cabinet member or as a councillor. So I'm really, really thankful and grateful to my mom that she pushed me to become a mayor.
1: Let's hear it for the mayor's mum. What's her name?
0: Kamalabhin Patel.
1: Kamala, fantastic. All right, another question. Sheree, what have you got?
2: Okay, so I think this leads quite nicely on, but in terms of the role, obviously you said that it was very personal to you, your journey in pursuing the whole career, I guess. So in terms of the role so far, what's been the most rewarding aspect of serving the community?
0: Every time I'm able to help anyone, whether it is in my ward or whether it is in Harrow or whether it is outside Harrow, when I'm able to help people, when I'm able to guide them, when I am able to do whatever I can, it actually makes me so happy and makes my position worthwhile, that I'm glad that I'm in a position where I can actually make a difference to an individual's life.
1: Yeah.
2: That's lovely. And I think, again, this leads quite nicely on. You have two particular charities that you support. One is Harrow Samaritans and the other is Harrow Via.
0: Yes.
2: Could you talk to us a little bit about those charities and why you picked them?
0: Yeah, Harrow Samaritans, we all know about. It's, again, a voluntary organization like you. You are all volunteers here at Harrow Radio. And so is the Samaritans. Now, being a voluntary organization and going on, because they are also celebrating their 60th year, like Harrow is celebrating their 60th year, and to have volunteers run service for 60 years is not easy.
1: Mm.
0: And I personally felt that some of the volunteers have been there for 40 years. 40 years doing volunteering, because whichever charities I chose, I actually went to see the charities myself and spoke to people, spoke to volunteers, and then I have chosen the charities that I have chosen. And I was very impressed by the work that they do. And in today's world, we all know, everybody says they're very busy. Mm. They haven't got time for anyone. They haven't got time to listen to anyone's problem. Here, people are listening to your problems for 40 years and still going. And I think that really impressed me. And so

0: So I chose them as one of my charity. The other charity is called VIA or VIA, V-I-A. They deal with people who's got alcohol and drug abuse, drug habits, and they help them out. They help them to come out of this habit. And what I saw there was a live, you know, person who actually gave me his life experience about coming out of a habit after 23 years. And I think that also impressed me a lot, that this is a place where somebody can just walk in without any referrals or anything from anybody, doctors or anybody, and you can just walk in and the people help you. If you are willing to, they can help you come out of this habit. And they also help people with smoking and vaping as well. They help them as well. But the main is to do with alcohol and drug. And I think this is a problem in our community, and it is a problem in every communities. And I know that it is a taboo in some of the communities to even talk about it. And so I thought that let's talk about it.
1: Yep.
0: Let's have a dialogue. You know, let's talk. Let's get that person, whoever is suffering in whatever community, get help. And I think that is why I chose that charity as well.
1: Very worthwhile. And I think we need to get them down here as well for them to talk about it.
2: Mm.
1: Kate, you've got a question.
2: Yeah. I guess... Do you have any advice for sort of young leaders or, you know, aspiring public servants in Harrow if they wanted to get into public, you know, service?
0: By all means, as far as public service is concerned, we need all kind of people. We need people from young, you know, middle age, old, from all ethnic backgrounds and everyone. So I guess that, yes, it would be nice to have young people to come in to local politics and also to give their views, because we know that everybody's got their own different needs as far as the council is concerned. So if a young person would come, he would come with that perspective as well and put themselves forward, that this is what is required in the community. So I would say definitely. But as far as I'm concerned, I would just say to young people that you must have a lot of humility in you and serve with humility. If you got that in you, then you are the right person for this job. But that is something which is essential, which is very much needed in this job. Good humanity.
1: I'd agree with that. Good advice. One more before we take a break for some music.
2: Yeah, I mean, on the subject of music, I guess what kind of role does music play in sort of bringing the community together in Harrow, do you think?
0: We all know music has got no language, got no religion, has got nothing, right? Music is music. And it doesn't matter whether it is played in whatever language. If it's just music and if you listen to it, it is very, very soothing, and it's very important as well. And doesn't matter what problems you have, when you're listening to music, it goes away. It doesn't matter in it's coming from whichever country it is coming from. Music is music. So I would say that music has got answer to a lot of questions that we, a lot of problems that we have as well in our community nowadays. Music is an answer to that as well.
2: That's great.
1: I think we'd all say hear, hear to that, wouldn't we? All right, we're going to, on that subject, take a piece of music. We'll be back with the mayor of Harrow in just about 3 minutes.
3: Harrow Today.
1: Ladies and gentlemen, if you didn't know, that round of applause was for our Kate, who voiceovered that last ad, and she did a fantastic job. We are back with Councillor Anjana Patel, who is our mayor of Harrow. And we've got a question here from Ollie. What do you got, Ollie?
4: Before you said you with it, we're a councillor, and now obviously you're mayor of Harrow. So, what are the main differences between those two roles, and what role do you prefer?
0: The role as a cabinet member and a role as a mayor.
4: Yeah.
0: Role as a mayor is a good one, because you get to see a lot of people, your communities, your schools, your voluntary organization, ordinary people turning 100. You see them as well, because a mayor goes and see whoever becomes 100 in our borough, a mayor goes and see them as well. So I think as a mayor, you get to see a lot more things, because you get invited to a lot more things. You also do a lot of openings. things of places and things like that. So I think it's all very, very good things that you do. And as a cabinet member, you have to actually have to make a decision on things. And sometimes some people may not like it, other people like it. So you are not liked by everyone. But as a mayor, everybody likes you because everybody wants to see you. But as a cabinet member, not everybody likes you and everybody wants to see you. So there is a difference between the two. So I don't mind actually being mayor all the time.
4: So would you say being this is the more fun job?
0: This is a definitely fun job. In this job, you get to see so many things that you would not be able to see otherwise. So yes, it's definitely a fun job. This is, but at the same time, carrying a responsibility of being the first citizen of Harrow. Mm. And so your behavior is kind of recognized when you even in the borough or outside as well. And this is how people will see you and judge you as well. So as a first citizen, you really have to behave yourself as well.
1: Okay. You're in your best behavior this evening, so that's okay. Lee, a question from you.
3: So, Mayor, you obviously every day have a busy schedule ahead of you, meeting numerous people in numerous places across the borough. But it's also important, no doubt, for you to have some you time and maybe practice some mindfulness. So I just wonder, as we are a wellbeing station, what you might do in the day to help you keep focused and grounded and stress-free ahead of your daily commitments.
0: I would say that my life has always been very busy. My life has always been stressful. So I'm used to it in a way. Mm. So when people say, I remember a few years ago, there was somebody I met who was doing this kind of seminars on mindfulness and well-being and all that. And he actually told me, do you have me time? And I said to him, what is me time? And he explained what me time was. And I said, no, never. I said, I wouldn't even think of having a me time. And he said, well, it is important to have me time. And since he has told me that I should have me time, I've been thinking about it. And sometimes I just go in my room upstairs on my own and just sit there and do what I like doing. So I do that now and again, but not on a regular basis. But as far as I'm concerned, I'm very spiritual, as I said.
3: Yes.
0: So for me, in the morning, wake up, have your shower, and then do prayers. And that prayers actually give me all the strength that I need in the morning. And I think that's what matters to me. And then spending some time with my mother at home, from my busy schedule, I need to sit down and I just talk to her, even if I don't say anything to her. Just sitting in with my mother in the same room is another way of me, looking after myself, and I feel very good about it.
3: That's great. A lot of it's very important to spend time with loved ones. And even if you're not exchanging words, just being next to a loved one can be beneficial for both people. So we're very lucky in Harrow that we're blessed with many beautiful open spaces, green flag parks. Pinner Memorial Park is a personal favourite of mine. Mm-hmm. But I wonder, what open spaces do you have on your favourites list, if any?
0: My favourite is West Harrow Park. Okay. And it's been 100 years. We celebrated 100 years of West Harrow Park. And it is a beautiful park as far as I know. And I live walking distance to that park. So that is another thing I do as and whenever I feel like it. I will just go and have a stroll around, in my park and come back. Maybe two runs and then come back. Yeah. So that is one place that I really like. And West Harrow Park is very beautiful. I actually just happens to be that with this 60 years, we have so many open spaces and so many nice things here in Harrow that people don't even know about it. Mm. So we have actually just recently, which was on Sunday, got a new walking trail. It's called Stanmore. Walking trail, and we actually just done the mapping of it and how people can walk, and it is 7.5 kilometers walk. Right, if whoever is feeling healthy can actually go and do that walk. It is very new. Yes. We've introduced it in our 60th year. We've just introduced that this weekend, just gone. Wow. So that is another one that I had been. I didn't walk all the way. I only did a little bit of it. But I'm sure everybody will enjoy that particular walk.
1: Yeah, I think I'd like to do that. Does it start in Stanmore Town Centre?
0: No, it? We started from Old Reading.
1: Oh yeah, I know.
0: In a car park. Yeah, yeah, we started from there and then went into the Bentry Priory near the farm and all that. So it is. You can get the information from our website, on Harrow Council website. But this is another one that is definitely beautiful. I don't think I'll be able to do 5.5 kilometres, but maybe next year I'll try.
1: Good for you. Okay. And that website is harrow.gov.uk if you want to, and then I'm sure you can be able to search from there on the website. Right, James, over to you. You've got some questions.
5: Yes, I've got two. I think the first question should be why, and I think the second question is why not. No, I think my question is, we've spoken about parks and we've spoken about well-being and community. How do you think the communities here could come more together, and how do you think you see togetherness developing over sort of just how long you've been here, just while you've been mayor, just from being around? Do you think there's been a change in community? Has there been more cohesion, and what can we do to bring everyone together, and how do you think that would then affect everyone's general well-being?
0: That's a very good question. What I would say is that as far as bringing communities together is concerned, I think we need to be celebrating the similarities more than anything else. And if we start celebrating our similarities, then I think that we can actually come together and then we can grow together as well. But as far as what you said, you know, uniting the community, coming together, I think it is a role that everyone has to play, starting from the schools to the communities, to the faith organization, to everyone. If everyone comes together and wants to be united, they can actually. And we are actually very lucky as far as Harrow is concerned. We have got a very, very diverse community in Isparo. We've got about more than 100 languages are spoken in our schools. So as far as I know, we are very, very good at, bringing people together, celebrating things together. And as I said, we have never had any problems as far as the issues are concerned. So as I said, it is up to us, the residents of Harrow, to make sure that we come together and celebrate similarities. And once we do that, I think we'll have a very good community, which we already have. We have got a very diverse and good communities living here in Harrow, side by side.
5: Great. And one more, sort of following on from that, how would you see, for example, Radio Harrow perhaps playing a part in that? I think maybe Radio Harrow and the council possibly working together in the future on things or community events. And
0: it's my first time here at Radio Harrow, and I know that this is run by the volunteers, and I'm very impressed with that. And it has been going on for many years, and you are actually celebrating your 10th year this year.
1: Yep.
0: Now, I already put my thinking hat on and said to myself that people out there need to know about it, because my son was asking me where I'm going, and I said to him, I'm going to Northwick Park Hospital, Radio Harrow. And he said, what? And I said, well, it's my first time, so I'll let you know when I come back. So here I am, and what I saw here amazed me. And so I'm very happy, and I'm actually very keen to take this Radio Harrow outside here and actually, you know, bring it out into the community, and so that people would know about it. I mean, I wouldn't have met you if I didn't go to the Roxit Park show. Because I went there, I saw you and we spoke, and thank God we spoke, and that you invited me here, and I wouldn't have known about this work. So I will now be definitely promoting Radio Harrow wherever I go, and I know that there are many, many events happening in the community, and that you would be interested to come there and actually record them and whatever. So that's the role I will play for Radio Hero. I will invite you where I think it is appropriate for you to come and then also advertise wherever you can as well, because I'm sure there will be people in the community out there who will let you advertise, you know, like put a banner or something there that you are there. I think that is how you can actually get into to the community. The work that you're doing is great, but you need to be out there seen that this is what you're doing.
5: Absolutely. And just on a social level too, I mean, it just tends to be that so many people don't know their neighbours as much as they did, don't know the people who live in their street. So community events like that, they're just great, if for nothing else, getting out there, meeting people. You might make great friends. You might meet someone who used to live there, who's turned up randomly. So they're just great to just get a general cohesiveness with people.
0: Absolutely, because, you know, we've started doing these street parties, haven't we, since because of the Queen.
1: Yes.
0: And I think that was a great way of meeting your neighbours. As you said, not everybody is like, you know, want to know their neighbour or talk to their neighbour. But we say that your neighbour is your first relation, is what we believe in.
1: It's very true.
0: And I personally think that that is so important, that we know each other so that we can actually take care of each other and look after each other. So we do have street parties, but as you said, we need to do more.
1: Yes, absolutely. On that note, I think that's just about everything that we have. So, Madam Mayor, can I say thank you very much indeed for coming down. Round of applause. And I hope this is not the last time that we see you here on Radio Harrow. I hope it's going to be something regular, and that we can work together to promote both Radio Harrow and the health and well-being across our communities. So thank you so much for coming down.
0: Thank you very much for inviting me, and I will definitely invite you to whatever events I hold as a mayor.
1: Brilliant. Thanks very much.
0: Thank you.

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2: Oh. Animals can't speak to drivers. But if they could, they would be asking us, telling us by the sounds of it, to put our litter and fruit waste in the bin. 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No wonder they sound miffed. So let's lend them a paw. Let's take our rubbish with us and bin it properly. National Highways. And what's that? They said thanks very much.
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8: Good afternoon, everybody. Two special guests for us this afternoon. We've got Peter Keeble and Neil Elder. Good afternoon, gentlemen. How are we doing?
9: Very well, thank you.
10: Well, thank
8: nice
10: you.
8: Yeah. See, thank you so much for coming in. Now, we're talking about the Phoenix Poets Group. Now, tell us a little bit about those, Peter. How long have you been associated with them and what
9: well,
8: do you do?
9: Well, the group in one form or another has probably been going over 30 years, but we've recently kind of reassembled under the name Phoenix Poets for about 2 years.
8: Okay, excellent.
9: There are 10 of us at the moment, and we meet in each other's houses. Every month we each bring along a poem and we read the poem to the group and they discuss it, and we keep absolutely silent as the poet.
8: Yep.
9: And we hear what people think about it, and then we come in and say, well, that was interesting.
8: Absolutely. So you've been doing that for, well, quite a few years.
9: Yeah.
8: And has it always taken that form? How did you start off?
9: Well, originally, you would read your poem and then people would make comments and you'd kind of feel duty-bound to defend it. And sort of little arguments would ensue. And that's not how to get feedback on your poem.
8: No.
9: So just the unalloyed feedback with you listening silently is a good way of doing it. But otherwise, it's the same.
8: It's the same. And Neil, how do you tend to select your poems when you go along to a session? What do you research them quite well, or do you just
10: there is a theme each month?
8: Yeah,
10: but you don't have to stick to that.
8: Right,
10: that's a sort of a starting point or a prompt for people who are looking for one. I have to say, it's a pretty good discipline. It kind of forces you to produce something.
8: Yep.
10: I think so. So far, touch wood, I haven't been without a poem. So I suppose it's always sort of percolating in the back of the mind, and that sort of the it sort of presses the compression of energies that you've got to meet for the third Sunday in a month.
8: So it focuses the mind as it draws closer.
9: What is really annoying when somebody comes along with a fantastic poem and said, oh, I just managed to get this written this morning. It's really annoying.
8: Yes. Yeah, absolutely. Okay, so are you interested in growing the group, or is it, are you happy with things at the moment?
9: We do actually have a waiting list because there's... there's a limit because of the amount of time you can spend on each poem.
8: Yeah.
9: So probably about 15 minutes. So we limit ourselves, I guess about 3 hours.
10: Yeah.
9: And 10 seems to be about the right number.
8: The right time. Okay. So there's plenty of people waiting to join the group.
9: A few, yeah.
8: All right. All right, let's turn our attention to what you've brought with you. So I think, Neil, you're going to go first with your first poem, aren't you? What this one about?
10: Yep, sure. Well, funnily enough, I thought, obviously, here we are at the hospital recording, and I did myself have a blood test today, so I thought this might be an appropriate one.
8: Okay.
10: Well, it is obviously about giving blood, but it's perhaps a little more than that, the things we give through life. So this poem is called Giving.
8: Okay.
10: When my number's up, I slip behind the curtain to play the game of name, address, and date of birth. Asking the questions today is comfort. In all these years, I've never got one wrong. In round two, I roll my sleeve up, make my fist into a ball, ready to feel a sharp scratch. Game over. In return for what I've given, a swab of cotton wool and sticky tape. But aren't all our days spent giving? In cinemas and supermarkets, on trains and in beds, we leave a little of ourselves behind. Just this morning, I gave my love and all best wishes in the birthday card I sent.
8: Terrific. Enjoyed that, especially appropriate for where we are as well. Really good. Good choice. All right. On to the second one, if you have one.
10: Yep. We go for something perhaps a shift in tone.
8: Mm-hmm.
10: This is called Making the List. And you'll see my sort of some of my concerns are the sort of gap between what we think we know about each other and what we actually know about each other.
8: Okay.
10: And I don't think this is my actual neighbour, but or I don't know if how he would feel hearing this. So this is called Making the List.
8: Right.
10: When my neighbour told me of the trouble he was having with his new boiler, I realised I had a new addition to the list I keep, topics too boring to talk about. Nothing will ever replace item number one. Dreams. When someone says they had a really weird dream last night, my mind checks out. I'm thinking about the weekend ahead. Other items included on the list are my journey to or from work, my new kitchen, the hotel in which we stayed, and how I felt when I had COVID. Naturally, all things concerning children are off topic too. Perhaps it sounds a little selfish or just plain mean, but I don't want to give the wrong impression. One that says I have an interest in acting as a sounding board. Besides, no one really wants an answer back from me. They just want some validation, assurance their life counts. Anyway, I've tried my own life out on others. Might as well have shouted at the stars. Their dumb nods, kind assurances and ahs meant nothing, and I could see the boredom in their eyes. These days, I write down those things belonging on the list, email them to myself, then wait for meaningful replies.
8: Very good. I think this. I think that's touched on a lot of people's observations and during a normal day. I like that. That's very good indeed. And your final one.
10: Yep, then. I'll wrap up with one that, this has the word jinking in.
8: Mm.
10: And to me, that's a perfectly healthy word. I did once read it at something and a woman challenged me and said, what's the word jinking? Have you made that up? And I was thinking, have you never seen Ryan Giggs flying down the wing? Anyway, this is called boot cleaning. I'm jinking a knife between the studs of a boot, dislodging mud. I tell myself there's pleasure in patience rewarded, the slow reveal, a job complete. My son has not yet learned this, too young to wait. He leaves the dirty work to me. When I look up, I see my mother holding boots. She smiles and winks, nodding down to the ground, where, spread before her, is every shoe I ever wore, polished, dubbed, and gleaming.
8: Great. All three are really sort of a broad church, definitely. I like the selection that you've given us, and all very interesting, all very enjoyable. Thank you very much indeed.
10: Thank you.
8: Peter, over to you. You're first.
9: Incidentally, I too have had a blood test at test today.
8: I had one as well. So right. Three of us. Strange. When you get to a certain age, it's more common than you think. So what have we got?
9: So my first one is slightly odd. It's called Tsujigiri, which is a Japanese word, which I came across. It's oddly specific. It's the act of a samurai testing out his new sword on a chance passerby. So it's a bit ghoulish, this, I'm afraid.
8: Okay.
9: And it's in two halves from two different points of view. Tsujigiri. Newly employed as a clerk to merchants of rice, he hears a gong from the temple nearby and hurries to work with a heart full of hope. Savouring the sharp smell of wood smoke, he thinks of his wife and their daughter and the peace that has only just started. So as he rushes headlong towards the corner, he glances bemused at the emptying street, ignoring the tea house where the geisha girls meet. With a mouth full of the taste of hot ashes, the samurai slashes his new metal blade in a flash through the sharp morning air. As he hears the temple gong sounding, he doubts if this weapon has enough strength for the war that he wants to start soon. So he strides from the swordsmiths to the corner and waits alone on the emptying street by the tea house where the geisha girls meet.
8: Nice, very good. I'm transported to Tokyo.
9: Yeah. Well, ancient Tokyo, ancient Tokyo. I hope.
8: Yes, I hope so. Nice one. Okay, and the second?
9: And the second is, it's completely made up, and it couldn't possibly be true, but it's called My Sister's Cider Syllabub. Each Sunday, after a lunchtime of squabbles, my spry sister would make her super-light cider syllabub, a whist confection as miraculously slight as a whispered syllable of love. Like a warrior skilled in the stealth of conceit, she whipped and whisked, folded and frothed, and then spooned a portion into each of six brittle glasses to contain her alchemist's mix. These she left to silently chill in the fridge, which became her phlogiston chamber to charm molecules into exotic states, and in which the desserts floated upwards and jostled together to be out first when she finally opened the door. A sprinkle of lime zest on each proved enough balance to keep them in place while serving. They were nirvana to taste, all thought of self-extinguished at the first teaspoonful as it dissolved in the heat of the mouth and slowly slid down the throat like a flow of molten gold. Though there never seemed quite enough, we walked on tiptoe the rest of the day, heels scarcely touching the ground.
8: Very good. And you've got one more, I think.
9: Yes, okay. This is completely different. So this is called Together. Mm-hmm. Again, it's completely made up. Together. Old guy shuffling down the street, best suit, smart tie, looking fairly neat. Doesn't really have any place to go. He truly is miserable at being so invisible. Drinks his cup of tea, but got no proper plan as he shuffles off back home as fast as he can. Another old guy shuffles down the street. Best suit, smart tie, looking very neat despite the slippers on his feet. Doesn't really care much or have any hope. He's a doesn't even vote man. Goes for a half pint down the silent pub. Totters home once again once he's had his grub. One day, shuffling down their street, best suit, smart ties, looking very neat, old guys see each other, get the urge to greet, end up talking for hour after hour. Make a plan to meet the very next week. Third guy joins them on their park bench, then a fourth and a fifth, and they start to tell each other about politics and French and those crazy old Greek myths. And so it grows and grows down all the streets and roads as they gather in the open air. Bakers, teachers, a little past their prime. Bankers, lawyers who've turned their back on crime. Painters, cleaners, freed at last from grime. Poets who still rhyme. And deaf old men getting on with mime. Old guys in multitudes marching down the street, waving scarves and walking sticks, howling out like wolves just for silly kicks. Old guys in throngs filling up the streets, swapping scarves and tales of going off the rails. Old guys out there taking off their gloves, putting it about and shouting out exultantly, there's nothing to be scared of, all you need's a bit of love.
8: Very nice. I do like that. Thank you very much indeed, both gentlemen. Really enjoyed all of those poems. Now, Neil, before we go, I believe you've got a podcast that I think we need to talk a little bit about.
10: Recently developed, yeah, stemming from work. I work as a teacher, and this seemed like a good project. A podcast concerning poetry. I take two poems, sort of lean them up against each other.
8: Yep.
10: Poems by established poets, and lean them up against each other, see what happens. It's nothing too heavy or analytical, really sort of waving hello. The podcast is called Water Skiing on Poetry.
8: Nice.
10: On Spotify and Apple, etc. And that line actually comes from a Billy Collins poem, which is about sort of enjoying poetry for itself rather than, in that poem he talks about, instead of tying the poem to a chair and beating it for a meaning, you know, it must mean this.
8: Yeah.
10: Instead, let's just, enjoy them as sort of entities that we can,
8: enjoy it for what it is. I think that's
10: water skiing on poetry.
8: Excellent. All right, ladies and gentlemen, make sure you check that out. Water skiing on poetry. You say it's on Spotify, did you?
10: Yeah.
8: And other platforms, I'm sure. Gentlemen, thank you so much for coming into Radio Harrow. Much appreciate your time and your wonderful poetry. And best of luck to Phoenix Poets. I hope it continues to grow and expand and you enjoy it for many, many years to come.
11: Hello, I'm Anthony Pinching. I'm a retired academic physician. I used to be an immunologist, but in retirement I've written a lot of poetry, going back to stuff I used to do as a youth many years ago. And I'm a member of Phoenix Poets in Harrow. And I guess I find poetry a good way of finding out what I think, what I feel, and poetry often includes observation, memories, and storytelling, and that's not so far from practicing medicine in surprising ways. Anyway, these aren't about medicine. Here are two poems relating to what I found in our attic a year or so ago. Attics are good places to find stimulating ideas. Old group photograph. The usual people are there, the ones whose faces conform to patterns of family, their roles and relationships. But there is one at the back, keen of eye and sleek of hair, features almost familiar, but for whom no name appears. The gaze continually returns, puzzling, who is he? From this nameless, unknown face, new pasts and myths can flourish. The next is based on an old painting, not in very good shape, and the poem tells the story. A portrait. I had forgotten that she remained in our home, but came across her when sorting out the attic. She's looking straight at me, kindly but quite firm, with a white cap on her head, modish for its time. I have no idea who she was, though I might guess from checking the clothing and the family tree. But I rather like the enigma, unresolved, a spark for those occasional conversations. Should I restore her tattered canvas life? Which room, which wall would she then inhabit downstairs after generations of attic-dwelling shade? Her genial self might have a view, as she might, on the long and lonely journey she has travelled, to reach the acknowledgement she finds on this page. The next two short poems are things I observed walking by a suburban stream near Pinner. The first was, I think, around lockdown. Passers-by, greeting. It was probably a dotted minim. Her reply to a casual, "How are you?" was the ever-banned, "Not too bad." But it was the falling cadence and the last, held just a little longer, that was enough to stay the questioner for a fuller conversation of how things really were, how truly she had been. The next poem is called One Afternoon, and on a similar walk, not far from the first poem, I saw an extraordinary pair of images or things happening that struck me. The first was a young woman with earphones and on a mobile phone, and the other was an egret, lovely white egret, just beside. One afternoon. She was absorbed, unseeing, as she walked through the field alongside a suburban stream, wearing those mercurial wings over her ears, speaking at times, receiving at others. Thus, she missed him as he rose, majestically robed in white with great wings, like the angels of medieval paintings, briefly disturbed from his fastness beside the river bank. And I am the sole witness of their orbits. Tangent touch.
12: We were just talking about our favourite Disney films. Now, everyone must watch Disney, right? I'm not living in my own little world here.
13: But when you say Disney, do you mean pure Disney, or do you mean Disney as in like Marvel? Because Disney own Marvel, they own like Star Wars, they own like lots of stuff.
12: Oh, well, in my opinion, I wouldn't class Marvel films as Disney films still, because it was a separate, totally separate thing. Yeah, what do you think?
14: I think if when you say Disney, the first thing that comes to mind is the classics, you know, like Sleeping Beauty, Lion King, those kind of things. But I think nowadays, the more modern Disney is a bit more integrated. So I think a lot of people associate Disney with Marvel and with the superheroes movies as well. So it's quite a difficult one to choose from.
15: I know Oliver and his mum watching a Disney version of DC Legends of Tomorrow, and it was very Disney-listic.
13: It was
15: Disney-listic.
12: Do you think they've changed some of those Marvel shows then, or like the movies?
15: I've got some Disney song right now. When I hear it, it's about Oliver. It was actually about Mr. Bumble was like a Disney voice to Oliver.
12: Yeah.
15: I dedicate to Oliver. Sorry.
12: But yeah, we've got there's so many movies out there, and like some of my favourites, like if we all had to rate our top three, let's have a think. Like I've been pondering on this one.
15: Toy Story.
13: Yeah, I got that's my number three. Yeah.
15: Oliver's got a Buzz and Woody at home, which he had a long time ago. I used to have a Buzz like year.
12: Do you have Oliver? Do you have any more in your top three?
13: I've got 101 Dalmatians, and I've also got Pirates of the Caribbean.
15: Oh,
12: I have
15: 101 Dalmatians on a videotape. I do, and it's red. It was black, but I know the case is red. It's got a picture of Cruella de Vil, Glenn Close on it, with a lot of the dogs around her.
12: Yeah, that would be a great Halloween costume as well.
14: True,
12: dressing up as Cruella de Vil.
15: Yeah,
14: what about you, Sneha? What's your top three Disney movies?
12: Well, one that I can't stop singing to is always Frozen, which I'm sure a lot of you can
15: relate. Let it go. Yes, and Oliver.
12: That's the one.
15: The same. I also showed you a crossover of 100 Dalmatians as well with different shows, and it was so funny.
12: And then after that, I couldn't decide. Picking three is really difficult. There's so many Disney films.
14: Oh, it's simple for me.
12: what do you have? I'll have a little think for my last one.
14: Gotta have Mulan.
12: Okay.
15: Mulan, best. Cut off. I know Mulan. Mulan cut off her hair.
14: Yep. Gotta have her. Tangled, another one that cut off her hair for different reasons, but again, amazing. Princess and the Frog. Underrated, okay. But amazing.
12: Yeah, I actually haven't seen the full film for Princess and the Frog.
14: Yeah. You should watch it.
12: I'll add it to my list.
13: I haven't seen any of those.
12: Oh, need to start watching. Yeah, watching more Disney films. Maybe you're just clicking on the Marvel ones these days.
15: Is there a Disney dog a Disney dog? I wonder what his name is.
12: There must be a film.
15: Yeah,
14: Disney dog.
15: Maybe his name is Groffy. Like when you played Who Let the Dogs Out. Well, when I was talking to Bridget about dogs on Howard today, and she said, like, do you mean Groffy Smelt? Because Groffy, that sounds like a horrible name, doesn't it?
12: I'm sure we can all use our imagination and like go on and on about Disney films.
15: Oh yeah, Buster,
12: right?
15: Buster's in Toy Story 2, isn't he?
12: Do you remember that?
15: He's a cocker spaniel.
12: But yeah, okay, going back to my top three, I finally got my last, like, I've got my last one. So I've got Frozen up there and Moana. That's a more recent one. But one of the top has to be High School Musical. Yeah. Have you seen that?
14: I have never seen High School Musical. I'm sorry.
12: Oh, my God.
13: I haven't seen it either.
12: Oh, no. Oh, my God. Peter, have you seen High School Musical?
15: Oh, yes, I have. I know Blue's in it. What's his name? Blue, what's his name? Push It to the Limit.
12: Corbin Blue,
15: Push It to the Limit.
12: Next up, we're going to be discussing, what do you do with your old trainers? And we found...
15: I got one. I know this one, what me and Oliver do. We just, you know, if they're a bit worn, just use them walking your dogs.
13: Yeah. I know, like, keep old ones as bears, or, like, if they're going to, like, a muddy place, just wear them.
12: Yeah, I have one old set of trainers, but I never really know. Yeah, I never really know what to do about them. But Susanna, you found something cool that we can start to do.
14: I mean, I used to throw my old trainers out, but now I might just take them to Vale Farm Sports Centre in Wembley, who have joined with the Jog On initiative, which is an initiative to enable the local community to bring their old trainers in, and they'll be passed on to someone who needs them, someone who doesn't have the money to buy trainers all around the world. So it's a really good way to cut down on waste. We've got in the UK about 30 million pairs of shoes being wasted in the skips every year. So this way we can recycle our shoes, bring that down, limit the landfill numbers, and we can pass on our shoes on to someone who really needs them. So
12: That's amazing. Like, it's good to know there's actually a scheme now, because you would try to donate to a lot of charities as well, and they don't accept things like shoes, I presume for hygiene reasons. But yeah, I guess visit Vale Farm Sports Centre donating there.
13: It's always good to donate and recycle.
12: Mm-hmm, definitely. Like, much as we can do to reduce the waste.
14: I mean, a lot of the times we can start to get rid of our clothes just because they've gone out of fashion, or they're not necessarily, you know, worn and torn, but we just don't wear them anymore. And this is a great place to put that kind of stuff away and pass it on to someone who actually needs it and who will wear it. And yeah, it's a great way to contribute.
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6: 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Oh no.
7: I think that's what we've been told to say. We just need to add a little round in.
6: Right, who are we again? What's your name?
7: My name is Alex Irons. What's your name?
6: And what? It's Sam Joseph. And we're nice comedians who like seem to harrow for the barren desert of lacking laughter. But now you can get the Sunset Comedy Club every second and fourth Tuesday of the month in the Junction Pub just around the corner from Harrow on the Hill Station.
7: It's absolutely free to come in, and we have 10 comedians every 2 weeks who are up and coming in the London and surrounding areas of the comedy scene. 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We do advise that you come early to avoid disappointment.
6: Yeah, also, there's a happy hour between 5 and 8 at the Junction Pub for just £3 on many of the great drinks. And, you know, come up and we're in the function room above the Junction, and it's great fun. It's great fun. Please come and enjoy it because, you know, where else are these comedians going to get therapy?
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1: 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From Rodgers and Hammerstein to Leonard Bernstein and Irving Berlin, Cole Porter and Noel Coward to Lloyd Webber and George Gershwin. 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
2: If you're renting for the first time, here's something you need to know. Your landlord isn't your mum. 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And they don't have to test your smoke alarms. It's like paying the rent. You've got to do that. It's your life. 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
3: Test your smoke alarms. 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

Though this season of her life had been cold, lonely, and tough, though she slipped back into a darkness she had hoped by now to have overcome, she had learned a beautiful lesson as she kissed her girls goodbye and thanked them for getting her out the house. 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
2: Tej
1: and Shree. You heard that right. Tej and Shree.
2: We're back together.
1: The band is back together.
2: And we're back together.
1: I don't know what you're...
2: Okay, that was Neighbours. That was Neighbours and Charlene and Scott.
1: I'm sorry. I failed.
2: That's okay. I forgive you.
1: We could have done like Spice Girls too, but well, that's not quite right either.
2: We could have. But maybe that would give the wrong impression. I don't know.
1: Moving swiftly on. It's been almost 2 months. Can you believe it? 2 months since we were together. And boy, have we missed each other and being here for all of you. It has been a really long time. I don't actually know how we allowed it to kind of get that far.
2: I know.
1: 2 months. Are you kidding me?
2: We can never let it be this long again. We're saying that off air.
1: No, we absolutely can't.
2: You've been asking us if we're still speaking.
1: Yeah, I've had a few messages of you and Tej falling out. And I'm like, no, mate.
2: Never.
1: No, mate.
2: Never. That is never going to happen. We're just too busy.
1: Belong together.
2: Oh, yeah. That we belong together.
1: There we go.
2: Okay.
1: I like it.
2: Oh dear.
1: I'm
2: going to lose listeners by us singing.
1: Bold of you to assume. I'm joking.
2: I actually didn't hear that.
1: If there are any listeners, please can you WhatsApp us on 0208 869 3959 to confirm you're listening, because me saying bold of you to assume there are any hurt my own ego, to be honest. We are going to be talking about women supporting women. We are going to be talking National Mutt Day, which I believe is today.
2: It's today, there indeed. 31st of July.
1: The dreaded, in my opinion, quiz is back.
2: Yay!
1: And if we have time, we may or may not fill you in on the last couple of months and how we have survived without each other. We will be playing music from Chaka Khan, Shania Twain, Florence and the Machine, Underworld, Bruno Mars, Harry Styles, and much, much more. And we have had our first message in from Cameron. Cameron is listening.
2: Fantastic. Woo! Hello,
1: hi, Cameron. And remember, your Friday night starts here.

0: Hello and welcome back, everyone. That was, of course, Chaka Khan and...
1: I'm Every Woman.
0: I'm Every Woman, indeed.
1: And as women do, we were busy primping ourselves and taking selfies. I almost missed my cue to go live.
0: That was a moment.
1: But I didn't, and we didn't, and we are back. And it's so exciting because it's me and Tej. A big, massive, massive shout out to Jane.
0: Absolutely.
1: She has been amazing, hasn't she?
0: She's been an absolute superstar. Friday Frequency wouldn't have happened for the last few weeks without her. And so huge thank you to Jane.
1: Yeah, we are immensely, immensely grateful to the wonderful Jane who has basically just stepped in and been... like our knightess
0: and stuff. Just our queen. She's for just our a queen. Few weeks. Yeah,
1: I have a slogan that I always say to her. I'm gonna get it printed and bring it along like everywhere I go, and it's be more Jane. I just like I want to slap that slogan everywhere. Be more Jane. And this is an example of why I always say to her, I wish I could say to people, be more Jane, because she's just wonderful. We're really lucky to have her.
0: We are.
1: And I feel like it's quite nice that we're sort of like celebrating another woman.
0: Absolutely. It fits well into our topic for today.
1: Yes. Yes, it does. Which is women supporting women. And
0: yes. Yeah. And there's so many examples of it, right? We're going to be talking about fitness first and women supporting fitness first in terms of women supporting, not the gym, which doesn't exist anymore.
1: No.
0: It was the first gym I ever went to in Harrow.
1: Ah, nice.
0: St George's.
1: Yeah. Is that where the Full Stop Beauty is now?
0: Yes.
1: Yeah. Yes. Okay, I know it well.
0: Yeah.
1: I think I did look at it, but I didn't end up going there. I did many years ago. Independent gym instead.
0: Yeah. But we are talking about women supporting women in fitness and the fact that, you know, sometimes I'll go to classes with friends. You and I went to some classes last year, didn't we?
1: We went to some pole dancing, actually.
0: Which were very fun. But I know you've got a group, haven't you, with some friends, Sri, that you've just started.
1: Yeah. Tell us about I just like the reason I felt like this was such an important topic is I feel like for years women were pitted against each other. Like you didn't see each other as friends and want to support each other. We were set up against each other. Like they're your competition.
0: We're always comparing ourselves.
1: Yes. And I think the narrative is shifting and it's really nice to see women like building other women up.
0: Yeah.
1: And I was saying to Tej, an example of this is just that I have a lovely, lovely group of friends. And we went to a concert together. It wasn't Harry Styles. It was My Chemical Romance. And we were all just sort of talking about our goals. And I feel like we were all very aligned. We're all in a very, very similar place with our fitness. Like whether it's that you're, you know, there's a couple like my friend Lisa who is, you know, she's trying to build a bit more muscle. She's, you know, she's really, really keen to have a six pack, which is amazing. Like if I could even dream of having a six pack, like, you know, I'd be well happy.
0: Yeah.
1: And that's her goal. And then I've got a couple of other friends who are just looking to get a bit healthier and, you know, like a bit nervous about embarking on that fitness journey. Mm. And the five, I think there's, is it five of us or six of us? Hang on, I have to count. So I'm going to give everyone a name drop. So Lisa, Tracy, Anne, Janie, Pippa and Misa, five of us. And we've all got very similar goals. We all were quite aligned. And the whole thing was, oh, let's have a group chat where we can support each other. And so every Monday, without fail, it's usually Tracy, Anne will put a message in saying, hey, ladies, what's your goal for this week? And we will all come back with our goals for the week ahead. And then during the week, we're being checked in on and we're, you know, someone will be like, hey, how's it going? I did X, Y and Z this week that I thought maybe I was a bit nervous about, but I went and did it anyway.
0: Aww.
1: And it's just a really nice supportive environment. We talk about like our fitness, going to the gym, you know, one of them has sort of set herself the challenge of going swimming every day for a month to see if she can manage. I think it's great. Like,
0: I think that is great because swimming is honestly the best form of
1: fitness. Best form of fitness, yeah. No, I agree. Yeah. It is because it's a full body workout. You're mixing a bit of cardio with building a bit of muscle.
0: Yeah, because it's resistance.
1: Yep. Yeah. It's low intensity, so it's nice to your joints. Yep. It's a great form of exercise. But we talk to each other and we support each other. And, you know, it goes a little bit like this, you know?
2: Stand with your feet together, buttocks tight, stomach pulled in, and arms straight out to the side, shoulder height. Now flex your hands upward, press the heels of your hand out to the opposite walls.

Yeah, it doesn't really sound like that. But, you know, you get the vibe. We're supporting each other. We are after the same things. We want to see each other succeed. It's all about celebrating each other's success. You know, it's about lifting each other up on a day or a week that hasn't gone so well. And it's just about, like, just love. And it's just such a nice, non-toxic, friendly environment. And it's become so much more than that. Like, we're talking about our career goals and what we want for each other and, you know, like, how can we help each other out? And, you know, like, one of the things that's been thrown out is, let's get together, go for coffee and do vision boards together. Like, let's do our vision boards. And because it's such a nice, effective way to kind of visualize your goal.

0: prop you up in those times when you just don't feel like it. It's gold, isn't it?
1: Yeah, absolutely. And I know it sort of reaches so much further than just, you know, friend groups. Like, you know, with social media especially, like, you've got these, like, social media empowerment groups for women who, you know, and it could be anything. It could be career aspirations. It could be... it could be fitness, it could be life, like life goals, just general goals.
0: Yeah.
1: And you're starting to see more of a narrative about the only person you should really be in competition with is yourself.
0: Like,
1: you know, I want to wake up and be 1% better than I was yesterday.
0: Yeah.
1: You know, I don't want to wake up and be 1% better than you or 1% better than Lisa or Janie or Tracy Ann or Pippa. Like, then you aren't my competition. You are my people.
0: Friends.
1: Do you know what I mean?
0: We're friends. And,
1: yeah.
0: And the thing is, no two people are equal or come from the same background or have the same, you know, body structure. So for us to be pitted against each other, it's just futile. It's
1: absolutely
0: futile. And so supporting each other is just so much better. But you know, we were women, we grew up in the 80s and 90s, and unfortunately, and early 2000s for that matter.
1: Yes.
0: And unfortunately, that sort of span of time was all about comparing each other, like the tabloids highlighting a tiny bit of cellulite on a woman, like just really unpleasant.
1: Yeah,
0: thing.
1: It was all about tearing women down. Like,
0: exactly.
1: And you know, there's an agenda, isn't there? Like, you know, women should be submissive, maybe. Like, you know, that sort of agenda existed, and it seems to sort of, it's nice to see us saying, do you know what? No. We're here, we exist, we're doing it for ourselves, you know?
0: Yeah. And shout out to men as well who empower women, right?
1: Yes.
0: And who don't feel the need to have to overpower women, which has happened historically and still does. But there are so many more men, I feel, out there that are standing up for women more, and it's really lovely to see.
1: Yeah, yeah. And I've noticed that, like, you know, a lot of my friends... are men. Like, historically that wasn't the case.
0: Yeah.
1: And I feel like they build me up, they make me feel better about myself. Like, on the days where I feel a bit blue, like, actually I can say to my male friends, like, not feeling great, and they're there and they understand and they support, like, and they lift you up. And it's become such a nice sort of place to exist. Like, this is it's the sweet spot, you know, like, rather than exerting fake dominance, because I do think it's a social construct personally. It has become really really, really supportive. Cameron, who is one of those male friends, has just messaged in to say, sharing one of my favorite things I ever heard, and it's a quote, and it says, women can do anything men can do, and we can do it while wearing high heels. I like it.
0: Absolutely.
1: I like that quote. And you know, I think we're going to sort of move on to talking about business empowerment. Yes. But should we play a song first and then come back to that?
0: Let's do that.
1: Cool. And I feel like this is a perfect song, so enjoy it.
2: Let's go, girls.

0: Hello, everyone. That's such a good song.
1: That was so good. We were bopping away, singing along.
0: Flashbacks of when we were at Harry together, seeing Shania as well.
1: I know.
0: So good.
1: It was so, it was a great concert. But that is, of course, Shania Twain. And man, I feel like a woman.
0: Bum, bum, ba-na-na-na-na. Before the music, we were talking about women. Empowering women. And Ted, it's your...
1: We were indeed. And I think I've mentioned it before on our show that I recently started my own business, which has been great, but really, really hard. And so I've been seeking out networks, let's say, of women in business and particularly women in IT, because I've got an AI business. And so there are a few groups that I've, there are a few groups that I'm part of. So I'm part of this networking WhatsApp group, similar to your fitness group.
0: Yeah.
1: Where we celebrate wins. We celebrate, you know, whether it's little wins like sharing something online or, you know, liking each other's blog posts and little things like that, to actually wins in terms of selling to customers.
0: Yeah.
1: Because it doesn't necessarily come naturally to many of us. So it's just a really empowering group, and we share like podcasts and all sorts of things. And it's just nice. It's just nice to know that you're not the only one going through it, because sometimes it can feel quite isolating.
0: And it must be really nice because, as you said, it's not something that necessarily comes naturally. So you can share like tips and best practices and things that have worked well and things that haven't gone so well, and learn from each other, you know? Like, it must be a really nice like place to be in terms of building your confidence around something very new.
1: Oh, definitely. And just to actually swap ideas.
0: Yeah.
1: And, you know, just kind of brainstorm a little bit as well. So it's just a really nice group of women who just want to see each other do well. We're not trying to compete against each other, and it's really, really nice. And actually I've been sort of seeking other networking groups as well, to kind of, because that's the other thing with starting your own business, you need to be able to network with other people in the same industry as you. So there's a group called Women in Business Network, which hold events all over the country. And it doesn't matter what business you're in. You could be a hairstylist. You could be, you could own a nail salon, or, you know, whatever it is that you do. It's about sort of networking with other business owners and get sharing ideas. And so this group promotes it. I'm looking to maybe go to an event. I know, so the nearest event to here is in Chiswick.
0: Okay.
1: And it's the last Wednesday of every month, so I think the next one is the 17th of August, so I'm gonna take myself to that. But you know,
0: the last Wednesday of every month,
1: the last Wednesday of every month, yes. Oh, actually,
0: that
1: maybe
0: can't be the 17th.
1: Oh, so that won't be this.
0: The 17th of August is a Monday. I imagine it's the 26th of August.
1: Yes. Yeah. I will double check that.
0: We will fact check. And
1: we will fact check. We will chat. But if you do take yourself to the women, so it's wibn.co.uk, Women in Business Network.
0: Okay.
1: There, like I say, there are events literally all over the country, north, south, east, west, and of course London. And so, yeah, the one in Chiswick, I don't know if their dates are wrong on the website, but that's probably the new, oh, there we go, 12 to 2 p.m. It does say last Wednesday of every month.
0: So then that would be the 26th.
1: Yes, it will be the 26th. Although it does say on their website, Big Summer Zoom London Groups, August 2026, 17th of August. So that's a little bit
0: That could
1: bit confusing.
0: Be something different. That could be like a online London networking thing, whereas, I don't know.
1: Well, because the next one's not until the 30th of September. So I think maybe the one for August is not the last Wednesday.
0: Ah.
1: But going forward, it is the last Wednesday.
0: Got you.
1: So there we go. We've established the facts now.
0: We could We could totally join the Scooby Gang. Look at our investigative really and problem. And my ability to eat sandwiches is spectacular. So,
1: and my ability to eat full stop is spectacular. So I think we'd do pretty well.
0: We'd do good.
1: And I think eating helps our investigative skills because it's fueling.
0: Fuel for the brain.
1: Yeah.
0: Get out of my brain.
1: Get
0: out of my brain.
1: Well, pay me rent to be in my brain.
0: Oh, God. Do you know what? At this point, if I could charge people to be in my head, you know, I'd bill it.
1: Me too.
0: But I just think, yeah, I think overall, I hope the message you're getting from us is that it, you know, we should be existing next to each other and building each other up. We should be
1: definitely. We
0: should be who we want to be. It's okay if you want to be a businesswoman, or if you want to be a stay-at-home mum, or if you want to be someone who explores loads of different careers because you're not quite sure where you are, if your focus is on fitness, or, you know, whatever your goal is in life right now, or wherever you feel comfortable, that's okay. And we should be building each other up and celebrating each other instead of finding points of weakness and points of criticism.
1: Yeah. And to that point, I think we need to not be too self-critical, because I absolutely think, honestly, as women, we're trying to be perfect at everything. And no human is perfect. Doesn't matter what gender you are. And it is, and I think that's the thing that I love about my friends and about the women in business that I've met. It's that, you know, we're training each other. We don't have to be perfect. It's okay.
0: It is okay. And we are our own people. We are who we are, and embrace it. Don't sit there picking flaws at yourself, which, you know, I know is rich because I do it. We all do it.
1: We all do it. But I think we're getting better.
0: We are getting better.
1: I think we're getting better.
0: Yeah.
1: I think I've seen I've seen you know, not be as self, you know, critical.
0: Well, I've turned up here with like wet curly hair and barely any makeup, which
1: and I think you look beautiful.
0: Unheard of. Yeah. Right?
1: Like, go on our Instagram. I think you've posted a picture of us, and I think Shree's hair looks so cute. That was the first thing I said to her when I saw her.
0: Thank you.
1: There you go.
0: Yeah, like, just embrace who you are, and I think you look beautiful too. But I always think you look beautiful.
1: Oh, bless
0: so
1: you.
0: There we go. We're going to leave you with another song, and then the dreaded quiz. So enjoy the song.

0: I love that song.
1: It's such a great song. Yeah,
0: it's a good song. It's a really good song.
1: Yeah. What time is it, Shree?
0: It's 7:30-ish.
1: That's not quite right.
0: I know. It's pizza time.
1: Is it pizza time? I love pizza. But what time of the show is it? I think it's
0: that part of the show where we skip what was supposed to be the next segment and go straight into more music.
1: Oh, yeah. No, it's not, though. I will remind you. It is quiz time!
0: Hey!
1: The quiz is back, everybody. And because we've been speaking about women empowering women, I thought we should have a quiz about inspirational women. And can I just say, Shree has already said that she's not going to know any. I know that she will.
0: Much as we talked about women empowering women, she's now setting me up for a bit of like...
1: No. Because if you don't know the answer, then it's educational.
0: Okay.
1: There you go.
0: There we go. She's educating. Right. She's schooling me.
1: Are you ready for the first question? Okay. Let's start with an easy one. All right. Which civil rights activist refused to give up her bus seat in Montgomery, Alabama?
0: You know her name? Someone. Oh, my God. I do know this.
1: You do know. I know you do.
0: What's her name? Someone Parks. Rosa Parks?
1: Rosa Parks. There you go.
0: What is her name?
1: You knew that.
0: I'm going to test something. Yay!
1: Yay! Whoop, whoop. Okay, who became the first woman prime minister in the UK?
0: Oh, God, Maggie Thatcher.
1: Maggie Thatcher. There you go. Margaret Thatcher.
0: I'm going to try another sound effect.
1: It's working! Yay. Okay, which Pakistani activist survived a Taliban assassination?
0: Malala.
1: Yusuf, there you go. See, I knew these. Okay, let's get a little bit trickier.
0: Who was the first woman to fly solo
1: across the Atlantic Ocean?
0: Oh my God, we just spoke about her last week. What was her name? She went missing. We did a whole segment on her in my show and her name is...
1: You know it then. Come on.
0: Give me the first letter of her name. Just the first letter, it's gone.
1: A.
0: Oh, no, that's not going to help me. I do know this. I literally did a whole show
1: on
0: her.
1: Let's come back to it.
0: Yeah,
1: because absolutely. Let's come back to it. Okay, so which scientist won Nobel Prizes in both physics and chemistry? This is a bit trickier, to be fair. But you do know the name. Physics and chemistry, did you say? Yeah, you do know the name.
0: No, Madame Curie?
1: Yes!
0: Is it?
1: It is Madame
0: Curie! And the other one has come to me as well. It's Amelia Earhart. I'm so sorry.
1: There you go.
0: Can I give myself a double ding?
1: You could do a double ding. Whoop, whoop.
0: Oh, it didn't let me. How rude. Oh, I'm doing it again.
1: Yeah, you can drag it back on the thing. Okay, which nurse is known as the lady with the lamp for her work in the Crimean War? Very good. Oh, okay. This one's harder.
0: Oh, no.
1: Who wrote the code for the first computer algorithm, often called the first computer programmer?
0: Oh, my God. I've read about her.
1: And there's a film about her as well. I can't remember what it's called now, but yeah.
0: Can I have a clue?
1: She's got a very loving last name.
0: Loveless? No, that's not loving. Is it?
1: Yeah.
0: Oh, God. Charlotte? No.
1: No.
0: Oh.
1: Begins with A again, her first name.
0: Audrey, I don't know.
1: No. Ada Lovelace.
0: Oh, I wouldn't have got that. I'm kind of glad I got one wrong because I really wanted to test that.
1: Okay, last one. You ready?
0: Yeah.
1: Which tennis champion has won the most Grand Slam singles titles in the Open era among women?
0: Oh, God, is it one of the sisters?
1: I'm not giving you any clues because I've given you a lot of clues at this point. Last question.
0: Serenus. That's both of them.
1: Serenus. Choose one.
0: I'm going to just go Serena. I don't know.
1: Serena Williams.
0: Was it?
1: Yay! You got most of those right.
0: I got one wrong.
1: You only got one exactly. Oh, actually, I've got one more. One more question. Who founded the suffragettes movement in the UK leading the WSPU?
0: I don't know. Would you have known this?
1: No, actually, this one I would have known.
0: But you know who would know this is Amaya because and Alyssa because they have educated me on this and we have spoken about it on the show. So I should know
1: You should know this then. Should I give you? Should I just give you?
0: I want to say like this. I don't know why Pankhurst is in my
1: head. It is Pankhurst.
0: Yes.
1: No. First name. You don't get
0: Emily. Emmeline.
1: Yes. Emmeline Pankhurst.
0: Yes.
1: What was that noise?
0: That was the winner noise.
1: Oh, was it? Okay.
0: But apparently that wasn't a very good winner noise. Let's try this one.
1: There we go.
0: Hey.
1: That's
0: can we just say, if the girls are listening, at least they know that when they educate me, I am paying attention. It's in there.
1: You are paying attention. It might take a little bit of time to find it, but you get that.
0: I'm old. It happens.
1: You're not that old.
0: Oh, okay. That wasn't so scary. That was okay.
1: There you go. My quizzes are never that scary.
0: Yes, they are. You asked me for Harry Styles' birthday once and I couldn't remember.
1: Okay, but you know, stuff happens, so don't worry.
0: Oh, there we go.
1: Be happy.
0: Let's be happy with some music.
1: Let's...

0: That was a genuine question we're asking. Are you listening yet? And if you're not, why not? Exactly.
1: Yeah.
0: Well done, Harry.
1: Well done, Harry. And I think we need to comment on the fact that we both went to the Harry Styles concert.
0: Yes, we did.
1: Together.
0: That was the last time we saw each other.
1: That was the last time we saw each other. But it was so good. I'm not going to lie. I was a bit sceptical because I didn't think I knew that many Harry Styles songs. And then when I started swatting up on Harry Styles songs, I was like, oh my gosh, I know so many more than I actually thought I did.
0: Yeah. And he's quite good live, right?
1: He's amazing.
0: Quite good
1: as
0: an understatement.
1: Amazing live. Yeah, amazing live.
0: He is.
1: And I've been to another concert since, and which I think we're going to talk about, aren't we?
0: I don't know if we're going to get time to talk about it, but we are going to play the artist.
1: Okay, well, I'm going to quickly mention it then. Okay. I went to Bruno Mars on Tuesday, and I'm sorry, but he had nothing on Harry.
0: Hey!
1: Nothing on Harry. And I was so disappointed because he didn't play a lot of songs that I really like.
0: Oh, really?
1: Yeah.
0: That's disappointing.
1: It's very disappointing. And his stage, like, the stage didn't come out. And he's, bless him, he's not the tallest of people.
0: No, yeah.
1: So I feel sorry for people who had tickets, like, really far away. Because just watching a screen.
0: I had the same feedback about My Chemical Romance. So myself, Lisa and Pippa, we all had standing tickets. Tracy Ann and Janie had seated tickets. And they basically had an arena stage in a stadium, which just, you know, that's not their fault, but their stage crew, whoever's in charge of stage design probably should have thought, if we're only going to have a stage and no platform, at least raise the stage a bit. But they didn't even do that.
1: Yeah.
0: So as much as it was the most amazing show, and the whole thing kind of teetered on a production.
1: Yeah.
0: And I think I saw with my own eyes the band once. Otherwise, the only time I really could see them was on the screen or if I had my phone recording them.
1: Right.
0: And so mine, Lisa's and Pippa's experience, as we had a brilliant time, like, it was amazing, and we danced and sung, and, you know, like, it was an amazing experience. But, like, our experience versus what Janie and Tracy Ann had, they were very different.
1: They were so far away
0: because they were seated and they could see, we couldn't see. They saw the whole production. So they had a much better, what in my opinion, a much better kind of, like, viewing experience of the show. And like, it was a bit disappointing because I thought, at least raise your stage. So when Harry did his gigs, he got a lot of criticism for having a high stage, but I understand why he raised the stage, because everybody could see him. Like, even if you can't see him the entire show, which in a stadium it's so big, you're never going to see the artist the whole time.
1: No,
0: when he was near you saw him completely. Do you know what I mean? Whereas, like, with this, and when he was on the main stage, everyone had a fairly good view of him. But, like, with this, I didn't. I saw them once with my own eyes, and it was a bit like, oh.
1: And that's disappointing. Yeah. That is disappointing. I mean, what I will say with Bruno Mars, he did cover the width of the stage fairly well. Well, I say fairly well. He probably only covered the width maybe twice.
0: Oh.
1: So he came near us, you know, twice. But yeah, I just thought that the staging could have been a lot better.
0: It's funny, isn't it? Like, I know this isn't really what we had planned to talk about, but it's just funny how people kind of will criticize an artist. Like a lot of people have said that Harry's gig was low energy and
1: really?
0: That his heart isn't in it. And I was like, are you kidding me? Like,
1: were we at the same gig?
0: Because this man, like, basically ran a marathon whilst he's on stage, singing and not getting out of breath. Like, to run the way he's running on stage and fill the entire not only just his stage, he was across that stage repeatedly. He was filling the platforms, which went all the way to rear pitch. So, you know, not just the people standing on the fronts, but the back standing also had an amazing view of him. And he spent a lot of time running and making sure he was seen by everyone. He made sure that he split the show fairly.
1: Yeah.
0: So he was doing a lot of songs at the front and then in the middle so that everybody could see him.
1: I thought he did really, really well. Yeah. And low energy.
0: I
1: actually don't know how anyone could say that about his gig.
0: Yeah, that's
1: I mean, What are they expecting?
0: Well, they're seeing clips. Like, they're seeing a clip or two online. Oh, so and then they're like, oh, you know. And I'm like, that's not. You can't judge. And
1: oh, so they didn't act. So it's not from people that actually went to the gig.
0: Some people, it's I think it's people that have gone to previous gigs. Now, I wasn't around for his first album, so I didn't, admittedly, didn't see that tour. But he is a different artist to who he was back then. Like, his first album is quite heavily rock influenced.
1: Fine.
0: Then his next two albums were a little bit more pop, and this one's more kind of like a dancey electro experimental vibe. It's right. Very different.
1: Yeah.
0: But you can't expect an artist not to grow and adapt and change.
1: Exactly.
0: And it's a lot of it is coming from fans who have been around a long time, and they're like, oh, you know, he's just not the same, he's changed. And I'm like, I feel like I felt like he was so happy on stage, like happier on stage this tour than maybe he was the last tour. Like, both were amazing for me for different reasons. But I felt like he was much more free, and it felt more authentic to him this time round, for me, at least. Like,
1: I'm not as big a fan, clearly, of Harry Styles as you are, and some of the people online talking about him, but I've been to a lot of concerts in my time, and from my point of view, he was very high energy, and the songs were brilliant. He gave us an amazing show, and we didn't have the best seats. I mean, we argue we had, you know,
0: probably
1: some of the worst, which are, they were quite high up in the stadium, they weren't center viewing, but I still felt like we were part of that show.
0: Yes, yeah.
1: And that takes somebody really talented to be able to do that.
0: Thank you very much. No, I'm joking. I won't take credit for that. But it was. I felt like that too. Like, I next time he tours, I would love to have you come. And as much as you're not as big a fan of him as me, you're going to have to do a VIP, and you're going to have to get in first and experience that feeling.
1: Yeah.
0: Right at the front, because it is a completely different feeling.
1: I would like to.
0: I want you to be there with me. So
1: yeah, well, 2027, here we come.
0: Allegedly,
1: we don't know yet.
0: We don't know, but we're hoping. There are rumours flying around that 2027.
1: We will keep our eyes peeled.
0: We will. And I think we'll just quickly run into National Mutt Day before we play a song.
1: Yes, it is National Mutt Day today, and it's really the set. And it happens twice a year, actually. It happens on the 31st of July, which of course is today, and also I think the 2nd of December for some reason, twice a year. And it's celebrating mixed breed dogs. And obviously, if you've listened to the show for long enough, you know I have two dogs who are also mixed breed. They are two border collie crosses. Now, I've never taken, you can do DNA tests for your dogs, but I've never done a DNA test. I think my older dog, Indy, maybe has some lab in her. But I just wanted to bring it up, and I wanted to celebrate mixed breed dogs. Because actually, I don't know if you know this, but mixed breed dogs are actually healthier and tend to live a longer life.
0: Oh, really?
1: Because they've got genetics from two different breeds.
0: Is that all mixed breeds? Because there are, like,
1: I think there can be exceptions. I'm sure there's exceptions.
0: Because I don't have dogs, so I'm not in this world as much. Yeah. But like, there's a lot. I hear a lot of talk about how it's like with some breeds, they're being almost like created to serve a fashionable purpose.
1: Yeah.
0: And that,
1: yeah,
0: that's like not quite the same, is it? Like, there's two different sort of, like,
1: yeah, there's two ends of the spectrum. So there are the kind of toy dogs that are like fashion statements, like toy doodles, labradoodles, that kind of stuff. And and the worst is pugs. Like, people breeding pugs for aesthetics, and these poor little dogs not being able to breathe, and it's so sad to see. But this is celebrating healthy mixed breeding, and celebrating those dogs that are in shelters, those mixed breed dogs that are in shelters, needing adoption, right? So National Mutt Day provides an excellent opportunity to find the perfect canine companion. Despite the name, a mutt learns, obeys and trains much like a purebred animal. While their lineage cannot be traced, and their features are a bit murky, their companionship will still be faithful. But also, I don't think it matters that their lineage can't necessarily be tracked, because you can still do, like I said, DNA tests and see the characteristics of each breed. So there you go.
2: Amazing.
1: But I think we've run out of time.
0: We have, and I'm trying to figure out which songs to cut, because by length, we were going to play Bruno Mars, but
1: oh, yes.
0: I feel like animals is probably the best choice right now. And we have been talking about animals.
1: We have.

0: Hello, everybody. That was, of course, Animals by Martin Garrix. And that is it. That is our show done. That's it for another week with us crazy duo back at the helm.
1: Whoop, whoop.
0: Yay. I hope you all enjoyed it as much as we did. We had so much fun.
1: Oh,
0: and
1: it was so much fun.
0: Hopefully we won't. Well, we're not going to be here next week, but the week after we will be back, I promise. And of course, please do follow us on Instagram at fridayfrequency.rh. And please get in touch if you or anyone you know would like to come on and perform on the show. We've been Tej and Shree, and please do stay tuned for Radio Harrow. 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Enjoy.

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0: It is 9:06 in the evening. You know what that means? It is the Friday Horror Today radio show, everyone.
1: Ooh.
0: We are back for another week. I'm Adam.
2: I'm Oliver.
3: I'm Anaga.
4: And I'm Izzy.
0: Long time no see. Izzy, welcome back.
1: I'm back from the dead, yes.
0: Back from the dead, rising dead. We've got quite a bit to talk about, obviously. We're talking about the Odyssey. I think we talked about Odyssey the past couple of weeks, but like this is, you know, obviously a big film, right? So we got to get all the opinions on it. Obviously, we have Debate Club, a big or small wedding. We'll see.
1: The big question.
0: How that concludes. We got obviously Oli Oli Oli, and some, you know, some maybe some outdoor adventures and more. You know, we got varying on the topics, but
3: quite the variety.
0: But how have your weeks been, everyone?
4: Anaga, do you want to kick us off?
3: I passed my driving test.
0: Ooh, yes.
3: That was really good.
1: Congratulations.
2: Bit of a spoiler.
3: Oh, yes.
0: No,
4: yeah, well. You can tell us more about that later.
3: Yes.
0: Yeah, absolutely.
3: Just too excited about it.
4: Yeah. How about you, Ollie?
2: But good week there. So we've worked. Bit busy, but not too busy.
4: Perfect. Yeah.
0: Yeah.
4: Adam?
0: Yeah. Nothing much this week. I've been like, this is like very nerdy. I've been like downloading like video game ROMs.
4: Because of the drama, because they're not, aren't they going to stop like producing?
0: Yeah, Sony is going to stop like doing a physical disc for like,
4: is that,
0: PlayStation.
4: Is that why
0: 5.
4: You're downloading things, well, or is like, that just random?
0: It is partly why. I'm just, I just like hoarding stuff. So. You know, just an excuse.
4: Well, I'm happy you've been fulfilled.
0: Yeah, thanks. But anyway, we'll move on to our next song, which is actually, I should have played this, Friday by Ice Cube.
4: Ooh.
0: This is a Friday, everyone.
4: Who'd have thunk?
0: Let's hear it now.

0: Yeah, Friday, from the Friday soundtrack. Still one of the funniest movies I've seen, definitely. Speaking of movies, The Odyssey as well.
1: What a segue.
0: what a way. Yeah, what a way. 30 years later, 30 years after Friday came out, but you know, The Odyssey. Has anyone seen it?
2: Yeah, I saw it. I think the week it came out, I went to my friends. Yeah.
1: But did you sit in IMAX?
2: No, I didn't. No.
1: You know,
2: I didn't realize how big the difference was until I got a lot of TikToks about how different it is to see it in IMAX and see it.
1: What's the difference?
2: You just get to see more.
1: Oh, so they like cut it at the sides and stuff. Oh, that's so weird.
2: Yeah.
0: Yeah.
1: My friend was in a queue to try and buy tickets today, and she found that she was in a queue for IMAX for The Odyssey behind 16,000 people. So she thought maybe IMAX it wasn't so important after all. I don't know, but was it seems to be a massive deal.
2: Where was she trying to watch it?
1: I don't know, she just texted me. I have no idea, probably like Central or something mad.
0: Yeah. 16,000, that's a bit. How you can't fit that in a like a cinema.
1: Well,
0: right?
1: No, I mean I think that was the issue. I think she decided that it was probably a fool's errand, so
0: yeah, just you know,
1: went elsewhere,
0: watch it online or something.
1: I'm surprised you haven't seen it.
0: No, I haven't. I usually like see films with like

0: difference. That's still,
1: it's hard because when you go in, you can tell the difference, because it's usually like sometimes it's a bigger screen, but it's still like a wide aspect ratio instead of the taller. I think it's like 1.4:1 or something, like the much taller aspect ratio.
0: But I mean, how do you know when you buy tickets so you don't end up spending more money on something that's just a fake?
1: That's the
0: fake
1: thing.
0: IMAX.
1: You don't really know until like you do research.
0: You'd have to know the cinema.
1: You have to know like which cinema's which, and yeah, it can be quite misleading. But yeah, just a weird thing I noticed.
2: Yeah.
1: But yeah, nah. It's I've seen the reactions to like Odyssey, mainly from like right wing nuts who say, oh, it's
0: really?
1: Like woke. It's like woke. No, because it has like black people in it.
0: Yeah, black
1: and like and like Elliot Page is in it as well. Yeah. Like a trans man, and people are like, oh, this West.
0: Who does Elliot
1: so
0: Page play? Sorry to put you on the spot.
2: He's the guy who basically tells the Greeks that it's a gift. I mean, sorry, the Trojans, sorry, that it's a gift from the Greeks.
0: Oh, is he called, like, something that sounds like Simon?
2: Maybe?
0: Mm-hmm. Interesting, but that's from the Iliad.
2: Studied the Odyssey, isn't it?
0: Yeah, the Odyssey's my jam. That's why we're having to go over it again. Sorry, I didn't realise we'd already talked about
2: it. Is there anything that from the that you really want to see in the movie that you're hoping that they don't cut out?
0: That's a really tough question. Mm. I think one of the things that I think is really important in the book is I think maybe like the character of Odysseus and his, like, he's cheeky. You know, he's not just sort of a hero in a kind of Hollywood sense who just like stares out of a window and smokes a cigarette and does the right thing. Odysseus is kind of awful, but he's really lovable as well. And I think that's something that's really hard, especially for modern audiences to like get in film. So it'd be quite fun if Nolan managed to do that. But I know that's not necessarily his forte, so I don't have massive hopes. I have to say, not to be awful, but Matt Damon would not have been my first choice as an Odysseus actor, because when I think of him, I think of like quite sort of clean cut, all American heroes, you know. Mm-hmm. I was also devastated that they all seem to have short hair. Is that?
2: Yeah, pretty much everyone.
0: That was so Roman to me. that really messed up my vibe when I was looking at the trailer. Mm. But you know, with all that hate, I still want to see it.
2: What about, did any of you feel kind of miffed about Tom Holland calling Odysseus dad instead of father? Because I remember that was a big topic on social media.
0: Really?
2: As well. Yeah, people were like... Oh.
0: See, I don't actually have a problem with that. I think that's cool because, I mean, it's all in ancient Greek, so he would be calling him papa. So, yeah.
1: Yeah, it's like if they really want to be historically accurate, everyone will be like Greek.
0: It'd be oi moi every second. Like,
1: it's like I have to strike a balance between like historical accuracy and like entertainment and like what's possible. You know, it's like again the same stuff is like again right wingers complaining about like a diverse cast, and it's like, dude, I don't think the Greeks were like super white either. You know, I don't. And the previous films, it's just like pure white. That's one actor as well.
0: It's really interesting as well because when you actually read a lot of ancient Greek texts, a huge amount of them are set in North Africa or like, you know, Ethiopia or wherever. So the cast of characters in ancient Greek texts is already very diverse. Mm. So there's kind of no precedent for deciding everyone needs to be white. Like even like Helen in some myths, not Homer, actually ended up spending the whole Trojan War in Egypt. So, like, it's an incredibly mobile population, so it doesn't really make a load of sense to suddenly decide everyone needs to be, like, you know, Western European.
1: Mm. Right.
0: Yeah, it's pretty interesting.
1: Yeah, interesting phenomenon. what about you, Oliver? Any opinions you got to share?
3: I mean, I haven't seen it myself, but I heard it's quite good, so...
1: Yeah.
3: I might go and see it at some point. And if I can get tickets for it in IMAX, then hopefully I can get it in IMAX.
1: yeah. That's a lot of films I've, like, I kind of would.

0: I saw it in cinema in retrospect, like Backrooms and Obsession. Mm. I don't even know if they're still on like cinema.
1: I think Obsession's it's a really good movie. I recommend everyone watch it. Mm. I think it should still be in cinemas. But yeah. That would be completely wrong.
0: I haven't seen the film, but I've seen like all the analyses. It's like some pretty much spoiled on the plot, but you know, I'm sure I'll still enjoy those films, yeah. Yeah. Anyway, though, let's move on now to our next song, which is American Boy by Estelle featuring Kanye West. Sarah now.

0: So, breaking news, everyone. Actually, you know what? Let's treat this like the news it is.
1: The communities of Harrow. 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
0: Breaking news. 8 out of 10 young Brits prefer outdoor adventures. Just coming in.
2: Tonight's out,
0: yeah. outdoor adventures, so that's...
2: Annika, do you want to tell us?
3: Yeah, so according to the article, it includes running clubs, hiking and open water swimming over going to the pub or going out for a night out.
2: What really? Does that say about modern society?
0: Sorry.
3: But that's a thing that's been going around recently, is that Gen Z prefers like staying sober or not going on nights out and going to the pub and stuff, which I find really surprising, but apparently that's the case.
2: Ollie, what do you think? Would you rather have a night out or an outdoor adventure?
4: Can I say both?
0: I was going to say, yeah, why not both?
4: Why do we have to choose?
2: See, this is just making me think that you'll do the outdoor adventure at night, which I don't know if many professionals would advise.
0: Yeah,
3: so apparently 27% of millennials and Gen Z say activity-led experiences help them forge new connections. But I feel like nights out can do that as well. I don't know.
0: Yeah, I mean it's good. Like it's better to stay sober than to not. I mean, you know, but better than course, me. But yeah. You know,
2: I also wonder how much of it's about cost.
0: Right,
2: because like you can go for a run or you can go for a walk for free, but nights out are really expensive, and you know, no one can get a job. So
3: yeah.
2: I wonder.
3: Yeah, so apparently popular social pursuits now include running, trail running, open water swimming, hiking, surfing or diving, and climbing. Very interesting.
2: So what would you prefer, Annika, a night out or outdoor adventure?
3: Okay, so I would probably prefer a night out. But
2: gun to your head.
3: if I was going to choose an outdoor adventure, I'd probably choose hiking. I do like hiking. Mm-hmm. I can't lie.
0: Right.
2: Did you do much when you were at university in Cardiff? There's some good hikes around there.
3: Hiking?
2: Yeah.
3: Not really, no. I think Cardiff isn't really a hiking city, but if you go outside...
2: Mm-hmm. Yeah, like, yeah, of course.
3: Yeah, definitely. A lot of people did go out for hiking and sort of nature-led activities. Nice. I don't know. But you guys both said you'd do both.
0: No, I'll pick night out. I mean, I guess I could do the exercise with hiking. Diving, I'm scared of heights. No, no.
3: Same.
0: But yeah, I don't know. I feel like never mind hiking. It's almost like socializing at the same time as doing like a physically intense activity. Like, don't really with the gym, for example. You don't really want to talk to anyone, do you? Yeah. You just want to get on with your workout. Mm. I don't know. It just feels like.
2: Yeah, that's how I feel about running. I would, for me, if I go on a run with other people, that defeats the object of running.
4: I mean, how can you talk with people while running?
3: I was thinking that as well.
2: That's actually the government advice. You're supposed to be able to still hold a conversation whilst doing whatever exercise you're doing.
4: I think when they're running, they want to focus on running and try to maintain a conversation with other people.
0: Mm-hmm. Yeah.
2: I quite like walks. With my friends, though.
3: Yeah, definitely.
2: I think maybe we all got into it during COVID. I know, like, back home, we definitely did. Because you could only see people outside, so we just go for a walk. And then you needed to have a proper catch-up, so then you needed to suddenly go for, like, a 10-mile walk.
3: Yeah. Yeah, I don't know. Because I've seen, like, a lot of people saying, like, oh, yeah, like... Because I know it's also promoted on social media, obviously. You know, obviously it's really good to have a healthy lifestyle and everything. But it's interesting because I don't know if any of you know Max Belegde. He's a TikToker.
2: No.
3: He basically went on social media and was like, how is it possible? Why are young people not going out to the clubs? Because apparently clubs and stuff are shutting down.
2: Yeah.
3: More and more people don't go to them, which is very interesting.
2: Yeah, I guess it's like a combination of, you know, wellness culture and financial constraints.
3: Yeah, definitely.
0: I noticed in Watford as well, which I usually go for, like, night outs. Like, the nightclubs have been... It used to be a place called Pop World, but now it's called The Zoo.
3: I know! Oh, my
0: it's
3: God! Called,
0: yeah, that I was... It's the same club. It just has this, like... It has this, like, weird, like, statue elephant near, like, the place where you dance. It's just, like...
3: Watford Why? Apparently used to have Circuit as well, isn't it? And then that got closed down. Oh, sorry, not Circuit. Prism. And then that
0: Oh, yeah, yeah, yeah, Prism. Well. Yeah. I did hear pretty bad things Prism while I was in college. And I'll,
2: yeah.
0: So, you know. But yeah, also like Walkabout, really good place. The place by Dunning's 2 or something, sports bar. It's just this, like, I guess Watford Town Centre is going through this whole, like, gentrification. I guess that's part of it. I don't know.
2: I thought you were just trying to cheat to go to a club called Walkabout.
0: No, it's not really. It's a, one of those, like, weird clubs slash bars.
2: Oh, yeah, yeah. Like Simmons, you know, or something.
0: Yeah. O'Neill's does that as well. It's like, you go in, obviously you go in, it's like a pub. But after 9 p.m. it's like after the provide ID is like 18 plus, and they have like DJs and stuff like that, but it's not a club. I don't know, it's just like weird in between. Yeah, anyway, let's move on to our next song.
2: Does it have anything to do with clubs or outdoor adventures?
0: No. Actually, okay, I guess I kind of have a club song for it. Is a bit raunchy, but this is fine. Freakalique by Pete Pablo. Let's hear it now.

0: the songs off of the album. This one right here, one of my personal favorites, featuring Young Buck from G-G-G-G-G-G-G-Unit. His song.
1: It's time for the Dopey Club, it's time for the Dopey Club, it's time for the Dopey Club, so let's start it now.
2: I wonder what it's time for.
3: It's time for Debate Club, everyone, you know.
4: Oh, is it? Let's try to debate that.
3: Oh, God. Our debate question for today.
2: It's a big one.
3: A big one. Big or small wedding? Which do you prefer?
5: I'm big wedding team.
3: Okay, immediately.
5: Ollie?
4: I'm going to say big wedding.
2: Ooh, Adam.
3: Okay, I want to ask who came up with this question.
2: Well, it may or may not have been us girls.
3: Because I wonder if you brought this question because of Taylor Swift's wedding.
2: Oh, he's good.
3: Around a few weeks ago, yeah. Which, it caused some quite divisive reactions based on where it was and how many people were there and kind of traffic.
2: And what's your reaction?
3: Yeah, my personal opinions. My personal opinions are quite negative, really.
2: Your opinion is small wedding.
3: Not as big wedding as Taylor Swift, because there were like 50,000 people or something.
2: Really?
3: Like something ridiculous. I don't know if it was that much, but it was like a lot of people.
2: Hey, Laurie's listening.
5: Oh,
3: nice,
5: hi, Laurie.
3: Nice,
2: he just sent in big wedding.
5: Yes.
3: Immediately wedding.
2: Oh, you're outnumbered, Adam.
3: No, I didn't. Okay, I didn't actually say my opinion. Relax. but. No, obviously not as big as Taylor Swift, but I like a pretty big wedding. You know, there's just family members, friends, people I love. Mm-hmm. You know, it's the one place to like show out. Maybe not book the entire public park to do it, but you know, maybe.
5: But the question is, like, what do you consider to be a big wedding?
2: Well, what do you consider to be a big wedding?
5: Oh, I feel like Indian weddings are quite...
2: They're kind of
5: massive,
2: famous for it, yeah.
5: So then, I guess big wedding, maybe 200 people? I feel like that's quite big.
2: Yeah,
5: maybe more.
2: Definitely.
5: Yeah.
2: What's, like, the fanciest wedding you've been to?
5: So I haven't actually been to that many weddings, but if I was going to say fanciest, I'd probably say my cousins.
2: Yeah.
5: Because, oh my God, there were so many people there, and most of them I didn't know.
2: Interesting. So,
5: yeah, and it was in India, and it was in like they booked out a hall, and it was massive.
2: Oh, I bet that was so cool. Yeah.
5: But I know for sure it definitely wasn't the biggest. Like there were easily about 400 people there. But
2: wow.
5: Yeah.
2: Wow. Okay. Yeah. Yeah, I think that counts.
5: Yeah.
3: So I looked it up. Taylor Swift's wedding was between 1,200 guests.
2: Oh my God.
3: So that's quick some extravagant. And according to Co-Pilot. A big wedding is generally defined as a celebration of 150 or more guests.
5: Right.
3: So that's considered...
2: I think you're pretty strong with your 400, to
3: 400,
2: be honest.
3: 400, that's quite... I don't even know 400 people. I don't even...
2: Yeah, I'm going to be really controversial now because I've let you all go on, but I'm actually team no wedding.
5: Oh,
3: okay.
2: I hate weddings.
5: Ooh,
2: I hate them. So I'm really fun. Hello, I'm back. I just feel so uncomfortable often going to weddings because it feels like a big like making something very sacred into something very consumeristy. So I just find that very difficult, and as a kind of natural Scrooge, I just generally find it very stressful and uncomfortable. But I love a funeral. No, I genuinely do. I genuinely love
5: it. Isn't that also like there's a lot of people there?
2: Yeah, but it's generally quite sincere, and you know,
6: big funeral,
2: it's good for you to have a good cry.
3: I'm just thinking like the food, I guess, you know, you put like the funeral food is pretty good.
2: It is pretty good, yeah. And you don't have to pretend, like you don't have to be polite about how much you eat as well, because you're grieving and everyone grieves differently. So
3: fair enough. Yeah.
2: Yeah. Yeah.
3: Right, so you were like, do you not see, like, you personally, do you not see yourself married, or is it like...
2: I'm not against marriage. Yeah, I just wouldn't want a wedding. I would much rather elope. But we can talk about that with my mother at some later stage.
3: Yes, yeah, of course. Yeah.
5: But I guess, yeah, because a lot of people did say Taylor Swift's wedding kind of seemed a bit like a show almost, isn't it? Because of the amount of celebrities that they were there, and they were saying, like, do they really know all these people and stuff? Mm-hmm. And wasn't it in Times Square as well?
3: Yeah, yeah, I was saying it was in Times Square. It was like they just locked off this, like, previously public place just for, like, this, like, kind of spectacle of a wedding. It wasn't filmed, but it's, like, it's still this, like... Come on.
2: Do we know what her wedding dress was yet?
5: No, there's a lot of AI pictures going around.
2: Oh, of course.
5: That's all.
2: It's all that keeps me going now. I just want to know what Taylor Swift's wedding dress looks like. Come on, please.
5: I bet it was amazing.
2: Well, maybe that's why. Maybe they're never going to release it.
3: And imagine if it's a very, very ordinary dress.
2: Aww. Yeah, like she just like showed up in jeans.
3: Yeah, that's why she didn't see it. That's why she didn't reveal it, you know. If all we know, that could have been the case, you know?
5: Yeah.
3: Yeah. And I guess I've just never been to, like, really big weddings. Like, I've only been to... I've only been to two weddings.
4: Yeah.
3: One when I was really young. This might be a false memory. I remember holding a hose and spraying it at the bride.
2: Oh my god, that sounds like an amazing wedding.
3: That's the
5: wedding you go to.
3: I don't know, a false memory, because that was mad. And then the second one was a really low key wedding with my. I think I talked about this before actually. It was a really low key wedding with my uncle, and they got divorced after 5 years. So.
5: Oh well.
3: You know, it's... Happen. Well, not divorced, separated. It's all complicated.
2: So, Laurie has been sending in constant commentary. Thank you for your input, Laurie.
3: Thank you, Laurie.
2: First, we said, welcome, Anti-Fun. Thank you for welcoming me. And then he's put, live of a showgirl, but I'm not sure why. so, I just felt obliged to chuck that in there since he sent it. So, thank you, Laurie. We do not understand you.
3: Yeah, if anyone understands that, you can phone us or text us at 020-8869-3959, email us at studio@radioharrow.org.
4: Or Laurie, you can phone us in right now and then you can explain.
3: Yeah, why not? Sure. But until then, we'll move on to our next song, which is It's Time by Imagine Dragons. It's time for the song. Okay, sorry.
4: It's time
3: for the song.

0: And that was some Imagine Dragons.
1: It's time.
0: It's time.
1: But you know what time it is now? It is time to talk about driving tests.
2: Yeah.
3: Because somebody just passed.
0: Oh, yeah.
2: Genuinely, at the end of that test, I did not think I had. I sat there and then he said, like, okay, I'm happy to tell you you passed. And I was like, what?
3: Wait, wow. So what did you do that made you think you hadn't passed?
2: I stalled during the test.
3: Oh, but that's probably just like a minor or something, right?
2: Yeah.
1: I mean, I don't think stalling a car is a... It's not like a minor or major fail. Oh, okay. It's just something that happens.
2: He said that since I fixed it, it was fine. Yeah, that I was nice.
1: It's how they recover from it.
2: Yeah. No, but I was so surprised, yeah. Especially because my instructor had been giving me a bunch of mock tests and I'd failed every single one of them. And he wasn't really too happy with my chances.
3: I have to say, that makes me quite frightened about you being let loose on the road. But I'm very happy that you passed.
2: No, he said he was really strict on me, so I'm taking that.
3: Okay, like, yeah. Okay,
2: that's the reason.
3: Okay, nice.
2: But yeah, no, it was really, yeah, I was really happy. Like, all of you have passed your...
0: Mm-hmm. No, I haven't.
2: Oh, okay.
0: I haven't. Not yet. Yeah.
3: You go.
2: Are you planning on doing it or you're not?
0: Yeah, yeah, I'll plan on doing it at some point. I just got to, you know, save money for lessons and stuff like that.
2: They are really
0: good. Yeah, I think it's like you have to. I think you start by like reading the handbook or something, and then doing like theory, just remembering what you learned from that. Mm. Yeah,
1: I sort of started like doing lessons and then practiced my theory and then failed my theory and then passed my theory and then failed my first test and then passed my second test. Yeah. That's
3: what at least nothing but consistent.
1: Yes.
0: Yeah. Yeah. Yeah, my mum was pregnant when she took her driving test, so yeah. she'll never stop reminding me of that. But, you know, <it's,
2: laughs> that's amazing, and yeah. She passed.
0: Yeah, I think when she passed the driving test, that's when she found out she was pregnant.
2: Aww.
0: With me. So yeah,
3: did she find out that she was pregnant before she took the driving test or just after?
0: Just after. I
3: oh,
0: think.
3: That's probably for the best.
0: Yeah,
3: it's like you'd have quite a lot on your mind.
0: Yeah,
3: in the test,
0: yeah,
3: you know?
0: Yeah, yeah,
3: yeah, fun. Yeah, if you can't drive where I grew up, you can't do anything. So it's like the first thing that everyone tries to do. Whereas I feel in London, there's a lot less incentive to learn to drive. Like, I don't know if I would, from a cost perspective as well, like, why would you spend the money when you can just use all this amazing public transport? And then, you know, driving in London is not that enjoyable anyway. So I have a lot of respect for you for doing... for doing a test around here, because I mean, I like my driving test, we probably had one roundabout or something shocking like that, whereas obviously you would have had a lot more to deal with, Annika.
2: Yeah, it was I mean, I got quite lucky because roundabouts is kind of where I used to struggle a lot. I mean, by the time I was doing my test, I was fine with
1: it. Did you do your test during rush hour or was it quite a time?
2: So it was at 11:11.
3: Oh, lucky.
2: It was like right after rush hour, so it was okay.
1: I think mine was at 20 past 2 or something. I remember it at that time, but I think like 22
2: that's
1: past 2.
2: That's quite busy,
1: isn't it? I wasn't too bad at the time.
3: How long ago was this, Ollie? Because that's really impressive that you remember that.
1: It was just over 2 days ago.
3: Wow. Yeah, I have no idea when I passed my driving test. That's very impressive.
1: I think I still have the email somewhere.
3: Did either of you have inappropriate driving instructors?
2: No, I didn't. Okay. Did you?
3: Not to me, but apparently she was well known.
2: Oh, no.
3: So I was obviously very ugly or something. I have no idea. But
0: okay.
3: I know my teacher, my old teacher at school, her parents hadn't let her take... lessons. They said, oh well, we'll just teach you, you know. And she was like, oh, I really need lessons, please. I need a professional. So she secretly took lessons, and the teacher that she got fell asleep during her first ever lesson.
2: Oh my god.
3: Yeah, so she was on the motorway.
0: Oh my god.
3: Which is obviously you're not allowed as a learner driver, or at least at the time you absolutely weren't allowed as a learner driver. And so she was just on the motorway, like this guy, like fully snoring in the seat beside her.
2: On her first lesson?
3: Yep.
2: That's crazy.
3: But she survived. She's a fighter. And more importantly, so did her passenger. So yeah, I guess he taught her a valuable lesson there somewhere.
0: Yeah, maybe it was all planned as a thing, you know. So it was maybe, like, oh, what did you do?
1: Maybe it was part of the lesson.
0: Yeah, exactly.
3: Yeah, like, yeah. If you can survive this, you're good.
0: Yeah, just some hands-off training.
3: Yeah, all I can say is he's lucky that he didn't try that with me, because he 100% would have died if that had been my first lesson.
2: Oh, my God.
3: He obviously thought she was very competent.
2: I would have been so terrified to go on the motorway as well. That's just...
3: Yep.
0: Just even like going on a bus, even just looking at the way people drive on Royce stresses me out. It's just like, imagine being behind the wheel.
3: But that's why you need to go like deep rural when you learn to drive. When I was on Shetland, I did some teaching on Shetland randomly, just after uni. They have this thing called a Shetland standoff, which is where so they're so unused to encountering multiple cars on the road that when two cars come to a roundabout, neither of them knows what to do, so they just like stay still, and they like locals will call that a Shetland standoff, like, you know, as a fun joke. So I think if you're ever thinking, you know feeling a little unconfident with your driving test, Adam, when that time comes,
0: right,
3: you know where to go. And have a nice holiday in with it.
0: Yeah. But it wouldn't really train me, though, for, like, for driving in, like, the more, like...
3: Oh, you're doing the right thing. But I'm just trying to get on the road.
1: But if you can drive in London, I think you can pretty much drive
0: anywhere. Yeah, I'm saying, yeah.
3: Absolutely.
0: Yeah, the hellscape of London. But we'll go to our next song now, appropriately. A Fast Car by Tracy Chapman. Mm. So now...

0: We had fun. We had memories. But unfortunately, it is coming to the end of today's show. Tonight's show. But, yeah. Yeah, it's been a fun ride.
1: Nice to be back.
0: Aww. Yeah, nice to be back. Yeah. But, yeah, any of you, any plans for the weekend? Anything particular?
2: I'm going out for dinner.
0: Nice.
3: Yeah. Nice. Yeah. Any special occasion?
2: Driving test.
3: Oh, that's so nice.
2: My family's taking me out.
3: That's so nice that you're celebrating it properly. I think that's so
4: important.
3: Are you driving there?
2: You know what? I think I'll be forced to. Yeah.
3: Yeah, it seems only right. Mm. Yeah, that's nice. Ollie?
4: Nothing in particular, just relaxing really.
3: Yeah, nice.
0: Nothing special for me, just ordinary weekend, I think. Yeah. But yeah, anyway, I'm Adam.
4: I'm Oliver.
2: I'm Anaga.
3: And I'm Izzy.
0: And this has been the Harrow Today Friday Show. Good night.
4: Good night.
3: Good night. Good night.

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1: You probably think you're pretty good at multitasking behind the wheel. I mean, you have to multitask to drive. 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
2: Hey, we're XSX and XSX from Sunset Comedy Club. Then talk about the show coming up and where people can get tickets or if they can buy it on the door. Oh no.
3: I think that's what we've been told to say. We just need to add
2: yes.
3: around it.
2: Right, who are we again? What's your name?
3: My name is Alex Irons. What's your name?
2: And what? It's Sam Joseph. And we're
3: nice
2: comedians who've like seen tarot for the barren desert of lacking laughter. But now you can get the Sunset Comedy Club every second and fourth Tuesday of the month in the Junction Pub just around the corner from Harrow on the Hill Station.
3: It's absolutely free to come in, and we have 10 comedians every 2 weeks who are up and coming in the London and surrounding areas of the comedy scene. They're all absolutely fantastic, but you've got to come and check them out. We do advise that you come early to avoid disappointment.
2: Yeah, also, there's a happy hour between 5 and 8 at the Junction Pub for just £3 on many of the great drinks. And, you know, come up and we're in the function room above the Junction, and it's great fun. It's great fun. Please come and enjoy it because, you know, where else are these comedians going to get therapy?
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